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1: This is Unsportsmanlike with Chris Canty, Evan Cohen, and Michelle Smallman.
2: My doctor, when I had my surgery, said the same thing. They reviewed the tapes of our show.
3: I'm too loud.
2: They said that, you're going to be fine if you talk in your normal tones, but if you try to talk over that Evan Cohen guy.
3: So now I'm getting blamed for your vocal surgery?
2: We're going to have to have another surgery. That's what I was told.
3: And it's on my insurance this time.
2: That's what I was told.

0: 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Yes, I'm going to be loud. We're all going to be loud. Along with Michelle Smallman, Chris Canty, Evan Cohen with you. Why are we going to be loud? We're here, Vegas East, Bristol, Connecticut, the headquarters of ESPN, and it is the beginning of the NFL season tonight between the New England Patriots and Seattle Seahawks, and one of the great tennis matches of all time, Ben Shelton outlasting Carlos Alcaraz in U.S. Open, just ended like moments ago. That's good morning, crazy. Smalls. Good morning, CeCe. How are we doing today?
1: I'm doing pretty good. Is this the first time that the whole show unit is together in one place since the start of the show?
0: Huh.
1: I think so.
0: Cam, do you have research notes on that? Cam Pratt, do you have anything research notes on that?
2: I thought you guys came here a couple of years ago and we were huddled into a corner of a bar somewhere watching Aaron Rodgers' Jets debut.
0: Some of us did.
2: Some people were there. So it might be.
0: what he just did was the most. Wait, here's what CeCe
2: did. That was an own goal, Canty.
0: We may want to.
1: Myself.
0: I mean, okay, I'm just going to do some directing and producing. There's a bag with a promo, with a logo behind you guys. Move that. We're not giving out free advertising around here.
3: Oh.
0: But yeah. Anyway.
4: That was also Canty because that's his suitcase.
0: What are you doing?
5: Also, real quick, Canty was here that night. We went to watch football together. Everyone was here.
0: Okay. When Nuno put us. Looking at a screen that wasn't working?
3: Yes.
5: No, it wasn't me. You guys just, some of you guys showed up later. I think Canty was here.
0: No, he wasn't.
3: I don't think he was there for that.
5: I know Carlin was here up here that day.
2: But Nuno's favorite
3: Carlin
2: host.
3: Carlin.
0: ESPN New York Zone. Why Carlin here? I mean, that has nothing to do with whether Canty was here.
5: It was when Carlin versus Joe was starting and things of that nature. That was the last time.
0: Right, but this is all of us, Canty asked. And it is great to be here. We did have a nice night, in theory, last night. We had Cam Pratt does an amazing job with this trivia every single week. And all of the different shows split up into teams, and we were terrible. Yeah, we were awful. Matt and Myron won. The goal
4: we weren't terrible.
0: We weren't great.
5: Listen, we came in last place because of Michelle. It was Michelle's fault that we came in last place.
2: You did not come in last place.
4: We weren't in last. We came in fourth.
2: Out of seven.
0: There were four teams.
2: There were seven teams.
0: Seven? Matt and Myron, Golix, Good Karma, us.
4: And then the other three in the bar.
0: There were three other teams in the bar?
4: Yes.
1: I didn't realize that. I didn't know that at all. I saw some people outside when we left.
0: When we walked out. There was a whole crew.
1: I just assumed that if they were playing, they tapped out.
0: I had no idea there was anybody else but us there.
3: You didn't look at the tables behind Cam? There were people in the tables behind Cam?
0: I figured they were just eating dinner at the bar.
3: No, they were participating.
2: No, there were three other teams. It was just the ESPN radio teams were winning.
0: Wait, Nuno, did you think we came in last place?
5: I thought at one point we were eliminated. I was so excited. It was about 8 o'clock, and someone said, oh, you guys are eliminated because you finished in fourth. I'm like, all right, time to go home. And they're like, no, we're still playing.
2: There's no way anyone said that. You just made that up.
0: I'm with him on this. I'm with him. Because here's the thing. So the way Cam does it, there's like rounds of this thing. And so at one point, you said, all right, here's the three teams. And it was like it was Golix, Good Karma Sports, and Matt and Myron. And we weren't listed. So both Nuno and I got up saying, all right, we got eliminated. And then Pat's like, we're not done. And so we sat back down, which, by the way, how many people came up to you guys and said, this is the first time I've ever seen Nuno out with anybody from the team? Many people said that.
3: No one said that to me.
1: Nobody said that to me either.
0: Nuno?
5: What?
0: Everyone said that about Nuno, that he's never been out with the whole crew there. So you shouldn't feel badly. Because even if you're not here, neither is he, from what I gather. And he lives here.
1: Wow.
5: I live in Connecticut, but I don't live here. Like, it's still like an hour drive for me to go hang out with
0: these
5: guys.
0: You know what your move is? You just say, all right, I'm happy to be there as long as Nuno's there.
3: Yeah, if Nuno's there,
1: I'm not going to do that to Nuno. I'm not going to throw him under the bus. That's my guy.
0: I would say Pat was our MVP, though.
1: Yes, he was. No question about it.
0: Not having Cam hurt us because
1: Though? Pat Costello is the everyman. He talks about it 100%. Every single time, and he proved it last night at Bar Trivia.
3: Not with the acronyms.
0: That was impossible.
4: In fairness,
1: Who knew that Scuba was an acronym?
4: In fairness,
1: I never knew that Scuba was an acronym.
3: Learned
0: put that at UnsportsESPN on Twitter, please. Did you know Scuba was an acronym? Because we learned that last night as part of this trivia night at the bar that Scuba.
1: Self-contained underwater breathing apparatus.
3: Yep.
0: CeCe said this, and I was like, what are you talking about? He's like, it's an acronym. I said, so you're saying when you're saying, oh, I'm going to go scuba diving, that stands for something else?
1: I never knew.
0: Never knew that.
3: I think
0: never
3: we need to start asking more questions, though.
1: Yeah, I never felt dumber than I did last night at the end of Bar Trivia. There are so many things that I just don't know.
3: Netflix, though, the category about different TV shows.
4: We did okay on that.
3: Different movies. We did not do well.
4: Crushed on
0: we didn't?
3: We got like one six. Right. Terrible. We knew nothing about TV shows.
6: I got the question about Pitch Perfect, right? I was happy about
1: Congratulations
6: that.
1: To you, Evan.
2: I saw you agonizing over that when I announced it. You were like, oh, I know this one.
3: Wait, I did well with the songs.
6: There was one moment, though. So we were all, like, deliberating on whatever the question was. And Smalls was writing everything down, which was smart by her because she didn't know any of the answers. So she had a great role. That was very smart by you.
3: Thank you.
6: So it's Jovante, it's Nuno, it's me, it's Pat. We're, like, deliberating. Like, all right, what is it? We look over to Canty. He's scanning his license. He literally had his list of errands. He's like, to-do things. And he's doing all of his to-do. I think he somehow took care of his child while he was there last night.
1: I had to Instacart some stuff to the crib.
6: He's on it during
1: and
6: this
1: there
6: all.
1: Were some high-value items, and you have to show your ID and sign off virtually in order for the delivery person to leave them. So that's how it worked.
3: There you go.
6: But it was just
1: the wife
6: moment.
1: Said she needed some things. I had to Instacart him. She was handling the baby, doing bath time. I wasn't there.
3: There you
6: right.
3: go.
1: So I had to do my deadly duties.
3: Work smarter, not harder.
1: No question.
3: But I also think we did check in on your son, too, to make sure he was asleep.
1: We did.
3: Last
1: yeah,
3: night.
1: I was looking at him in the crib cam. Yeah. Had to make sure my boy got down on time.
6: And that was a great job.
1: It's a
6: by
1: big
6: you.
1: Deal.
6: In the middle of discussing 2012 movies.
1: But
6: that we had to answer.
1: But here's what I learned about fatherhood last night, especially when you're new to the parent game.
6: Mm-hmm.
1: You have a set schedule and you're regimented, and I usually handle bath time, and I give him a bath right at 7 o'clock. By 7:30, he's on his bottle on his way to the crib, and once he goes into the crib, I'm in the bed. So once we got to 8:30 last night at Bar Trivia, I'm on fumes. I'm on E, and I'm like, damn, why am I so tired? Oh, that's why. I'm usually in bed this time.
3: I put my son to sleep, then I put myself to sleep.
1: Exactly.
3: Yep.
1: So being out at 8:30, I know it sounds crazy. Man, that is so late.
3: I was hurting too.
1: Yeah. Here's the thing. I don't know how I'm going to stay up and watch the entirety of tonight's game.
3: I'm worried about it as
1: well. Like, I'm fired up for the game. I can't wait to watch the rematch of Super Bowl 60. I want to see if it's going to be continuation of BTA.
3: Yeah.
1: But I don't know how I'm going to stay up for the entire game.
3: Especially because we are driving back in the afternoon, which would be our allotted nap time.
1: Yeah. I know adrenaline is going to get me most of the way there, but I don't want to fall asleep when something critical could happen in the game.
3: You know what we need? We need a close game.
1: Yes.
3: We need an exciting game that's going to keep us mentally stimulated. I hope it's not a continuation of BTA, the Seahawks, what we saw in the Super Bowl, because if not, that's going to be tough for us.
1: And
3: to
1: you know what else I might do? I might crack me one of those Jelly Donut 5-Hour Energies
3: and
1: slowly sip that throughout the game.
3: Savor it.
1: Just to make sure I got enough juice, but I got to be careful because I don't want to be wired and not be able to go to sleep.
3: This is a good strategy.
1: It's a delicate dance that I'm going to have to do, but I'm going to have to find a way to get through it because last night at 8:30, I was tapped out. I was ashamed that I was an anchor on our team's success in Bar Trivia.
6: You weren't great.
1: I was awful. I was awful.
6: And ironically, a couple of the questions you got right.
1: I was the schmo for Bar Trivia last night.
3: Schmo of the week?
1: Schmo of Bar Trivia.
6: I will say, if you went with your gut on a couple of initial answers, we would have had more right. Because CeCe, interestingly enough, had the right answer.
1: I had Bojangles, and I don't know why.
6: Took his own good answers away.
4: We also haven't mentioned who actually lost us trivia, Michelle.
3: I didn't come through it mattered the most.
4: Yeah, I'll say.
3: But to be fair, I did contribute in other ways. Music.
4: True.
3: I did well.
2: Two of them were specifically curated for you.
4: But when it came down to it.
6: You ordered the wrong wings, which I ate. That was good.
3: I ordered the right wings.
4: Big
3: they
4: win
3: delivered
4: for her.
3: The wrong
1: the food
3: wings.
1: Was great.
6: Very good food.
1: The food was
6: very good. I had a random salad at the end of the night, which everybody made fun of me about.
1: Does food being free make it taste better?
6: Which, by the way, who paid? I actually don't even know.
1: $3.99? I don't know, but
6: we all left.
1: It wasn't me.
6: It wasn't any of us.
1: That's my point.
3: I was told there was a tab.
1: It was free to me.
3: Yeah, when I'm told there's a tab, put whatever you want on it, I don't ask those questions.
1: No,
3: I don't ask who's paying. I just say, I'll take the wings, side of ranch. Thanks.
6: We probably should have offered to pay now that I think about it.
4: I left first, so.
3: I was like, I am out of here. I don't know that you were an option for who would pay.
6: I think we all knew that was going to be you.
1: So help me out then. If food is free, does it make it taste better?
6: 100%.
3: Yes. I think so. Just like I like an outfit better if I got it on sale.
1: Okay.
3: it makes you feel like you found something, like a treasure.
1: If you have clothes that are available to you that are free, it doesn't make you feel better if you don't like the clothes. So that's why I'm asking the question about food.
6: Yes, I'm going to tell you why. Think about this, because you were obviously in the NFL for 11 years. You got a lot of free food. Traveling with the college football team back in the day when I did sidelines and some play-by-play for Florida Atlantic University, the heaviest I ever was in my life was when I had the access to the most food. Free food, excuse me. The most, when I would travel with this college football team, I've never seen anything like
1: it. Well, you were constantly grazing because there's food available all the time.
6: And I have no self-control.
1: Yeah, well, athletes have like a 5,000 calorie diet.
6: I was a sideline reporter.
1: You're not an athlete.
6: I mean, it's like I'm eating like the old lineman.
1: Quarterback in high school.
6: Not well.
1: Yeah, well, I mean, NIAC's a tough place to play. But I mean, listen, just because you played quarterback in high school doesn't mean you have to eat with the athletes.
6: As I said, the heaviest I ever was in my life was when I had the most access to free food. By the way, I also want to mention one thing here. We saw Jay Reynolds this morning.
1: Yes.
6: SportsCenter all night, who had to, or got the opportunity to be here all night, as he always is. But he was here to say hello to us, but also because I'll read you from ESPN.com because I'm not going to sit here and act like I saw this because I was asleep. Ben Shelton ended Carlos Alcaraz's title reign in the latest finishing match in U.S. Open history, pulling out a 6-7, 6-1, 6-3, 1-6, 7-6, 10-7 tiebreaker victory in a marathon tussle that ended at 3:33 a.m. Eastern on Wednesday morning. Alcaraz had his 18-match winning streak in Grand Slam tournaments ended in a match that started just after 11 p.m. and lasted 4 hours and 28 minutes. Ben Shelton is awesome. He's an American. He advances. And, of course, we could blame all the small things from yesterday. Go back on the podcast and listen at 8:30 a.m. Eastern when one Michelle Smallman said Carlos Alcaraz is basically unbeatable. And he lost. Anything to say to that?
3: So you think I jinxed Carlos Alcaraz?
6: How many times have you just brought up Carlos Alcaraz on this show?
3: All I said was that I saw him live in person, and it was spectacular.
6: Yeah. It's probably more spectacular for the Ben Shelton fans last night.
3: Oh, so it's not Ben Shelton's big serve?
1: Yesterday.
6: Yeah, you did.
1: Yeah.
6: And I talked about how good-looking he is now, and he's going to be maybe the best-looking male athlete over the next 2 years.
3: So did you jinx him?
1: Yeah. I think this is more on you, Evan Cohen.
6: Me.
1: I do.
3: All I said was that he was awesome. And you went on and on about the hair, about the looks, about the outfits.
1: The best looking male athlete.
3: He really is.
6: If Ben Shelton wins this thing, he could become a megastar.
3: He's right there.
6: If he wins this thing, he could become a megastar. All right. We are in Bristol. We are thrilled to be here. Vegas East, as we have labeled it. NFL season kicks off tonight. We've got news around LSU. They've made some decisions on the roster. We've got news around a quarterback contract extension that maybe at one point we saw coming, but not necessarily yesterday. We will get to all that after CeCe has this from the Wellness Company.
1: Oh, there's nothing worse than waking up sick. And this time of year, with the kids back in school surrounded by hundreds of others, yours may be bringing home a whole new world of viruses and bacteria to your family that may have no immunity to. Nope, no kids, viruses everywhere. The ugly strain just showed up. 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
10: 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I want him as often as I can get him. 8 top 10 fantasy weeks last season in just 12 games. 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Again, he did not have near the supporting cast that he's set up with right now, including Malik Nabers. Isaiah Likely has been his most targeted player this offseason by far. They have the fifth easiest projected schedule for quarterbacks this season. So much to love about Jackson Dart. He's my guy.
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0: by Progressive Insurance, and more news around LSU. They are adding two players to complete their 105-man roster for the 2026 season, but they're not the two players you thought they would be. Daquan Wright, Xavien Harris, the two young men that were in NFL camps that LSU was trying to get on their roster are not the two that they are adding here, according to Pete Thamel, ESPN College Sports Insider. Cornerback Aiden Anding and defensive end Gabriel Relaford are the two returning players for the Tigers joining the roster. Both were left off the 105-man roster ahead of LSU's season opener after suffering injuries in the spring. So that means, at least as of now, I think it's good, done at this point, seemingly, that they are not adding the two players that were in NFL camps and try to return to college football by way of LSU. Your initial reactions to this, guys?
1: I think that's the right move for LSU. I mean, I think moving on from this proposition of pro players returning back to the college ranks after preseason games and preseason practices with NFL franchises, it just makes sense. Nobody wants to see this ridiculousness in college football. And LSU towed the line because there was, you know, seemingly daylight, an opportunity to be able to add players with extensive experience that Lane Kiffin has experience with. So I just thought that it was strange that you could have the potential to see that, but I'm glad that it feels like college football is closing the door on this proposition.
2: Agreed. And also, when the SEC files a federal lawsuit against LSU about this situation, about the school trying to add former NFL players, it changes the equation. I also think after LSU absolutely put it on Clemson, maybe they thought, let's not fan the flames of this fire. Let's not go ahead and add these players to the roster, knowing how litigious the situation has gotten, when we as a whole right now look like one of the best teams in college football and that we could actually compete for a national championship.
0: Did they screw these players over, though?
2: Did they, or did the construct of the NCAA and the rules being put into place in June regarding the fifth year put these players in this position?
0: Well, it's fair. Did any other program have these conversations, to our knowledge, with the pro players? Did any other program outside of LSU let players in NFL camps believe they have a shot to come back to college? I don't know the answer to that. I'm asking honestly, because the only one, at least, that has been publicized at this level has been LSU. So I'm not accusing LSU of anything. I think the chaos is fun. I got to be honest with you.
1: I think it's deserved.
0: The chaos?
1: College football earned it.
0: Yeah,
2: I agree with that.
0: It's become fun. It's become deserved. Like, fun in terms of, like, I enjoy chaos for what we do for a living. Like, that chaos is fun.
1: But, well, it's fun to see these commissioners, the NCAA as a governing body, all of these administrators at these schools squirm.
0: Yeah.
1: Because for decades on end, they've enjoyed the exploitative practices of what college football had become, which is a big-time revenue generator without the product, which is the players being able to get fair compensation. And they've hidden behind the guise of amateurism when we know that college football and big-time college sports is anything but. And so they finally got to the point where these state legislatures forced their hands to allow these players to profit off of their name, image, and likeness, and it became a free-for-all. So the fact that these conferences, college football as a whole, the NCAA, they're going through all of these different hoops to try to govern it now retroactively, I love to watch it, because all of this chaos was avoidable had they done the right thing by the players decades ago, and they chose not to.
0: Well said. I also want to know what happened to these two young men. What do they do now?
1: Aren't they enrolled in school?
0: Do they want to go to school or they want to play football? Here's why I say it that way. They can go to school when they're 80 years old. Like, college is, let's understand, college is not just 18 to 22. It's whenever you qualify to get into whatever college you get into at any level in life.
2: Higher education can happen at any point.
0: Correct.
1: Sure, but how often can you have somebody pay for said higher education?
2: That is more of a rarity.
0: Well, understood. But at the same time, football cannot happen when you're 60 years old. Football can happen now. So what happens to these
1: young men? Well, clearly your football in the National Football League wasn't good enough.
0: Well, or was it not good enough? Or did it become not good enough when they knew you were flirting with someone else? Because the moment that they had heard, we heard that they were flirting with LSU prior to their release from an NFL team.
1: Yeah, but I'm sure if they had an opportunity to make an NFL roster, they would have preferred that as opposed to going back to college.
0: Right, but we don't know how anything would have played out.
1: There's nothing guaranteed. Even if you make a practice squad, a 10-man practice squad, there's no guarantee that you're going to be around week to week. So I guess they were going for more assurances by going to play for a coach that you have had success with at Ole Miss under Lane Kiffin, going to LSU now that he's the new man down there. So I don't know what the math was for those players individually, and I don't know that anybody would know unless you actually talk to them. But I will say this, if you were good enough to stay around the National Football League, if you had confidence that you were eventually going to make a 53-man roster, then you would have stayed there instead of electing to go back to the college level.
0: Amber Wilson, ESPN Radio host, of course. Amber and Ian, weeknights 8 p. to 10 p. Eastern time here on ESPN Radio, is also a lawyer. And Amber had this to say about where things go from here legally with as the SEC and LSU, which, by the way, there was all kinds of rumors and reports yesterday that the SEC was trying to kick LSU out of the conference. Here's what Amber had to say about that.
3: I could make a legal argument of why they could still pursue it, because, again, this is all about power. And so maybe the SEC ultimately would want a federal court to still back it and agree with it so that nobody could ever do this again, because they've got the power of the courts behind them as well, something that the NCAA has very much not had behind it. And that's been the entire reason that the NCAA has lost so much of its power here over the last decade. At the same time, to your point, if I'm an LSU attorney, I am now running to go ahead and file a motion to dismiss to try to get this thing kicked. And that's definitely what they'll be trying to pursue, because they'll say, what do you mean? We didn't do anything. We don't have any of these guys. We're good.
0: I mean, technically she's right.
2: Right.
0: They never played in a game, right? Technically she's right.
2: Just because they explored it and just because they were attempting to go down that route doesn't mean that they can be held accountable for it because they didn't actually go through with it.
0: And attorney Ryan Downton, who represents Wright and Harris, told ESPN that the players are considering their legal options against who or whom.
2: They should have a very big issue with the NCAA for enacting this rule for fifth year eligibility in June after these players had likely made their decisions about their future. That put them behind the eight ball.
0: So you're saying if you're their attorney, you're going after the NCAA and not LSU.
2: I would. Because you...
0: The SEC / NCAA, and how you're interpreting this, made it impossible for LSU to take them on because of the threat of, if you take them on, here's what happens to you.
2: But also, they did it in June, which is after the NFL draft, which is after college football season. And they put LSU in a position to even be able to explore this, which put these players, this specific group, in a very, very precarious gray area.
0: Yeah, I want to know what happened to these two young men, because I don't like the idea that they're used as pawns in this game, because they have to have a future as well in their lives.
1: They chose this.
0: But what were they told? Were they told in the beginning, you're going to be fine, and then come here, leave this camp? I don't know.
1: Well,
0: they had to
1: know that it was a risk to come back to collegiate sports. It was a risk. And they incurred the risk because they didn't see the opportunity to monetize their athletic ability at the highest of levels in the National Football League in comparison to what potentially was out there with Lane Kiffin at LSU.
0: Well, today is game day, as we know. Right? NFL starts tonight. Today is game day between New England and Seattle. And I know where game day checks in. And that, of course, is Marriott. Game day travel, the excitement, the journey, the routine, the crew. That's why I book with Marriott Bonvoy, the official hotel partner of the NCAA and U.S. Soccer. 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Whether you're a fan, athlete, coach, or parent, it's a home base that keeps your routine on track. Marriott Bonvoy, where game day checks in.
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1: 1, 2, 3, it's like ABC. 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I got some.
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4: 1, 2, 3, 4. Let's go.
2: 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We are on Sports Mike here on ESPN Radio, ESPN2. 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Anything going on tonight? NFL season is back. New England, Seattle, let's go. A Super Bowl rematch getting us ready for the biggest and best Super Bowl of all time, February 14th in Los Angeles, ESPN and ABC. Let's go. Let's go. We are excited for it. A wild night last night in sports where Ben Shelton beats Carlos Alcaraz in the U.S. Open, a match that ended after 3:30 in the morning Eastern time. But now it is time. The first of three sets of these today. Our 2026-27 bold predictions for the NFL season. And starting us off is Chris Canty.
3: Let's go! Okay, these are my bold predictions. Don't be upset at me, but these are spicy. And just for context, last couple of years, my bold predictions, more of these have come true than not.
4: That is true.
3: So this is a five-pack of bold predictions. And I'm just saying my batting average is around 60%.
4: And some of your bold predictions that didn't come true, you were just a year early. They came true the following season.
3: Correct.
2: Stop defending him. That means they didn't come true. Go ahead.
3: All right.
4: No, he's on the right track.
3: Here we
4: go.
3: Bold predictions. Kicking us off with number five.
0: Number five.
3: Head coach Zach Taylor gets fired in Cincinnati. 52-63-1 record with two playoff berths in seven seasons in Cincy. Three straight seasons outside looking into the playoffs. This offseason, quarterback Joe Burrow said, quote, "We have everything we need in that locker room. We just got to go and make it happen," end quote. Comparing this Bengals team to his 2019 championship team at LSU. That puts Zach Taylor firmly on the hot seat. He's the longest tenured coach in the division and the only AFC North coach not going into his first season with the team. The other teams moved on from more accomplished coaches. Harbaugh and Tomlin won Super Bowls. Kevin Stefanski was two-time coach of the year, just to color the picture. In the penultimate year of Zach Taylor's contract, with the easiest strength of schedule, if he doesn't get to the postseason this year, he is out of there. I'm predicting the Bengals will be outside looking in yet again. A lot of uncomfortable questions in Cincy are going to be asked after this season. And, of course, firing Zach Taylor, or more appropriately, scapegoating Zach Taylor, is going to be an answer to a lot of them.
2: Question, sir. In season or after the season?
3: I am going to say he gets fired after the season.
2: Okay.
3: I think the Bengals are in it to the end, and I think they fall just short.
2: 9-8, 8-9 kind of scenario. Maybe even 10-7 in that division could actually have you miss out of the playoffs.
3: It's going to be an uber competitive AFC.
2: Got it. All right. So Zach Taylor out. First bowl prediction. Next one.
0: Number four.
3: Tight end Brock Bowers wins the receiving triple crown.
4: Ooh.
3: Tony Gonzalez was the last tight end to lead the league in catches. That was in 2004. Rob Gronkowski was the last tight end to lead the league in receiving touchdowns. That was 2011. No tight end has ever led the league in receiving yards in the modern era. Brock Bowers will change all of that this season. Bowers, through 29 career games, logged 1,874 yards receiving, already the third most in NFL history behind, in their first 30 games, behind Mike Ditka and Kellen Winslow, two Hall of Famers. In the year of 13 personnel, which is three tight ends, one back and one receiver, Bowers will have plenty of opportunities for big plays in the passing game against base personnel defensive looks. And now that he's healthy with more stability at quarterback between Cousins and Mendoza, he is poised for a historic season. Brock Bowers setting the receiving triple crown for a tight end this season.
4: So you could see Clint Kubiak making him the star centerpiece of that offense.
3: Yeah, using who was the top receiver last year? JSN.
4: Exactly.
3: And Clint Kubiak was at the controls.
4: Yep.
3: I think this is an opportunity for Clint Kubiak to utilize a lot of Brock Bowers' skill sets in the same way that he utilized JSN.
4: I could see it.
2: That would mean take the under on Mendoza snaps this year, because that means Cousins is kicking butt with him as their main guy. Just saying. All right, let's get to the next one.
0: Number three.
3: The L.A. Rams missed the postseason.
2: Missed the postseason.
3: So
2: this is not missed the Super Bowl.
3: No,
2: missed the postseason.
3: No playoffs for the Rams.
2: Oh, boy.
3: This is pretty bold. This is spicy. Shortest odds to win the title this upcoming season. However, since 1995, only four Super Bowl favorites have won the title. The 2006 Colts, 2016-2018 Patriots, and the 2023 Chiefs. That's Peyton Manning, Tom Brady, Patrick Mahomes, Matthew Stafford. He's not those guys. And he will be 39 years old by the time Super Bowl 61 rolls around. Only two quarterbacks have ever played in a Super Bowl age 39 or older. L.A. has a top-heavy roster, so depth is a concern. And the reigning defending champs are in their division who have beaten them three of the last five times across two different quarterbacks. Seven other teams in the conference finished 2025 with a winning record, and that doesn't include the Carolina Panthers, who made the playoffs and gave the Rams all they wanted. We haven't seen a team that didn't win a Super Bowl the previous season with a target on their back coming into a year like this since the 2011 Dream Team Eagles, and we know how that worked out. They missed the playoffs, and a team in their division won the Super Bowl. The LA Rams missing the playoffs this upcoming season.
4: Oh, this is so good. When we talk about bold predictions, you have set the bar high with this one.
3: This is bold.
4: This is a team that is favored to win every game, favored to win the Super Bowl, are the darlings of the NFL and the wagering world now. And you don't even think they're going to make the playoffs.
2: Nope. All right, I would like to say something.
4: I hope you're right.
2: Okay.

0: By the way, if this one comes through, it's a day I personally will be celebrating big time, which is why I want a shirt or something to commemorate it.
1: Okay, number two on my top five boldest predictions in 2026. The New Orleans Saints go from worst to first in the NFC South. Now, if you remember, I said this about the Carolina Panthers last year. It came true. 2025 second-round pick Tyler Shuck started his first game for the Saints in Week 9, and New Orleans proceeded to win five of their final eight games in the season. The offense took a massive leap, averaging four more points per game in comparison to the first half of the season. From Week 9 on, the Saints were the only team in the NFC South with a record above 500 or a positive point differential. Wide receiver Chris Olave is coming off of career highs across the board. They added running back Travis Etienne in free agency to go along with Alvin Kamara. And they drafted Jordan Tyson with a top 10 pick, although he's going to be out for at least the first month of the season with a hamstring injury. If the offensive line is healthy, the Saints will go from a bottom five offense to a top five offense in 2026. And I predict that they will win the most winnable division in the NFL, which is the NFC South.
2: Well, needless to say, I agree with you. I picked that in season last year for this year, so I totally agree with you on that one. I'm on board with that.
0: I'm on board with that, too. I think that they're going to be a surprise team this year for a lot of people.
2: Number one prediction.
3: Number one.
1: How about those Cowboys? How about those Cowboys? Dak Prescott wins NFL MVP. He was the NFL MVP runner-up back in 2023, which he made second-team All-Pro last season. Dallas was one of only two teams that had a 4,000-yard passer, 1,000-yard rusher, and 2,000-yard receivers. Dallas led the league in three-and-out percentage and had the lowest percentage of drives without a first down and had the highest percentage of scoring drives in the NFC. They returned all 11 starters from a year ago. All-Pro guard Tyler Smith being out for at least the first four games doesn't help the cause on the field, but it could potentially help the narrative around Dak Prescott elevating the team. Dak Prescott wins 2026 NFL MVP. That is my number one bold prediction. So there's the five-pack of my boldest predictions coming into this season. Dak winning MVP, Saints going from worst to first in the NFC South, the Rams missing the playoffs entirely, the tight end Brock Bowers for the Raiders winning the receiving triple crown, and head coach Zach Taylor getting fired in Cincinnati. Smalls, you are my accountability partner. We will get to your objections and omissions on the other side of the break.
2: And no objection, no omission from the agent of one Baker Mayfield. We will get to that next as well. We are on Sportsmanlike, presented by Progressive Insurance.
4: Hey, this is Rich Eisen. Coming up on Wednesday, the Pats and the Seahawks. Will preview that with my Hall of Fame buddy, Kurt Warner. Throw open the in-studio doors for three-time Pro Bowler and current Delaware State head coach DeSean Jackson and my first power rankings of the season. 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
1: Hey, this is Rich Eisen. 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Three-time Pro Bowler and current Delaware State head coach DeSean Jackson in studio and my first power rankings of the year. 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
1: The song came out. It was summer of what year? Gangster's Paradise. 96, 97, somewhere around there.
2: On the Dangerous Mind soundtrack? Yeah.
1: I remember when it first came out, it was the hottest song, and this would be blasted in our football locker room.
3: 95.
1: Oh, that would have been probably my sophomore year, I think, of high school, JV. I think I was almost decent then. But this song would be just blast. It would, oh, when it first came out, it was unbelievable. Unbelievable.
3: Somebody should use this as their walk-up song.
1: It's a little too slow.
2: It's not a walk-up song. It's not going to get you hyped like that.
3: I don't know. I think it'd be pretty sick.
1: Okay. All right. Bowl predictions. CeCe, review them quickly. You gave yours. Small says hers. I have mine later. Accountability partner is one Michelle Smallman. I have an update from ESPN LA on your Rams one. So go ahead.
2: Okay, so here are my bowl predictions. Dak Prescott winning NFL MVP. That's number one. Saints going from worst to first in the NFC South. Rams missing the playoffs, Brock Bowers winning the receiving triple crown, and head coach Zach Taylor getting fired in Cincy.
3: I love the boldness of your predictions.
2: Okay.
3: There's only one that I disagree with. Zach Taylor being out, because I believe that the Bengals are going to be awesome this year.
2: Okay. Okay.
3: And obviously, if they are awesome, he will not be out of a job.
2: You can't quit that drug, can't you?
3: But you also can't quit the drug of not believing in them.
2: I just so happen to be right. They haven't made the playoffs since we started this show. So what do you want me to say?
3: That is true. I'm
2: just going to keep fading the Bengals.
3: And you know
2: like
3: what?
2: MJ at 98. I'm just going to keep fading.
3: It is the hope that kills you. And I have hope that Joe Burrow will remain healthy this season, which I know is putting a lot of stock into something that we haven't seen consistently. But when he is healthy, they are awesome. And the pressure that he's putting on this team publicly is different than we've seen him in years past. He's feeling it, and I'm going to believe him.
2: If I'm wrong, it's because Joe Burrow is fully embracing the diversity that Zach Taylor is trying to bring to the offense by having him operate under center more. And I've said that over the last couple of years. They got to stop lining them up in shotgun where 11 sets of eyeballs on the defensive side of the ball know exactly where the ball is at all times. It allows you to tee off on the quarterback in a way that the defense otherwise wouldn't be able to, because if you're under center and the quarterback is willing to turn his back to the defense and hide the ball, then that keeps everybody on the defense on their toes a little bit more, and they can't be as aggressive. And so I think that has to be a big part of how they try to protect Joe Burrow. Because based on how they've allocated their resources and being 24th in spending along the offensive line, man for man, I don't think they can line up and block people consistently. And they've proven that. We saw that this preseason.
3: Yeah.
1: So the update here, I said if your bold prediction about the Rams, which I don't agree with, that they don't make the playoffs, is correct, it needs to be ESPN LA. Sorry, Chris Canty Day on ESPN LA.
2: While we're in Los Angeles. Yeah.
1: Okay. My word I just got from ESPN LA is, what happens if they win the Super Bowl? What do you then have? What's the trade-off?
2: Well, if they're in the Super Bowl, then I would have been so wrong. It's embarrassing. And I will go on ESPN LA and give my mea culpa and apologize for ever doubting this team.
3: Chris Canty's walk of shame?
2: Yes.
1: Yeah, but also, how about, so 99 was your number.
2: Schmo of the season.
1: Yeah.
3: Schmo of the season.
1: I have an idea. Yeah. 99 was your number. That's Aaron Donald's number. You should just rock the Aaron Donald jersey for part of the week. When you go on there, you got to rock the Aaron Donald jersey.
2: No, I'm not doing that.
1: All right. Just saying. All right. Well,
3: I won't allow it. Yeah.
2: Thank you.
1: Okay. We have to figure out the comeback there. I guess the mea culpa, however you want to look at it.
2: The mea culpa is me going on the shows and doing my walk of shame.
3: Yeah. Okay. The walk of shame is good.
1: The walk of shame. The Canty walk of shame. All right. Now, yesterday, I'm going to say this came out of nowhere. You guys can disagree with me. I think it came out of nowhere. The Bucs and Baker Mayfield agreed to a 3-year contract extension worth $165 million. Okay? The new deal averages $55 million per season. Adam Schefter, of course, NFL Network's Ian Rappaport, both reported this. Do you agree that it came out of nowhere? Because I don't want to say I forgot about this. But once he attacked the organization and there was kind of the back and forth, I'm like, all right, they're putting this to bed. We'll revisit throughout the season, after the season. Maybe they jump into this potentially great 2027 quarterback class in the draft, and they go about it that way, and they try to find the next version of Baker Mayfield. Hey, we did it once. Let's do it again. And now he's there, and he's good to go. Were you guys surprised by this yesterday?
3: Not necessarily, because this has been percolating all offseason. I know that Baker was very pointed in his commentary about his stance with the negotiations, but he didn't necessarily want to reset the market And both parties likely wanted to get this done before the start of the season. And when he's thinking about all these other young quarterbacks, like we talked about yesterday, that are going to be due for a payday, that even though he has put together a good resume during his time in Tampa, he's not going to stack up to those players. It was beneficial to Baker to get it done now, and of course the team as well. So it didn't surprise me as much as it surprised you.
2: Yeah, it's not. Well, here's the thing. I always thought it was somewhat ridiculous for Baker Mayfield to give this artificial deadline of the beginning of training camp and saying that it's all ball, because if they came with the offer that he was looking for, then he was going to sign the contract, because it just didn't make any sense not to go into the season and incur the risk without the guarantee of a payday on the other side of it. For the Bucs, it makes a lot of sense. Given what we heard from Adam Schefter about Drake May's contract and the contracts of the 2024 class of quarterbacks that are going to be negotiated next offseason, and how they're going to drive the quarterback market beyond where the current high water mark is, you're guarding against that if you're general manager Jason Light and saying, I'd rather lock in Baker Mayfield and have cost certainty at this level, as opposed to running the risk of Baker having a huge season and then having to deal with the market for quarterbacks going beyond the $55 million a year, which is where you have a logjam of Baker being tied with, what, 7-8 other quarterbacks. So I think it makes sense for both sides to be able to get this deal done. And for the Tampa Bay Bucks, the $110 million in guarantees means that you essentially only guaranteed Baker 2 years of the 3-year deal that you just got him to extend to. So it's not that far away from where you already were when you were negotiating prior to the start of training camp. So I think this is a solid deal all the way around. And by the end of next offseason, this contract, 3 years, $165 million, is going to look like a bargain.
1: Are we sure this is the right move, though?
3: For the Bucks?
1: Mm-hmm. Well, it's definitely the right move for him, because I don't think he would have necessarily gotten this on the open market, because I don't know that there would have been quarterback needy teams on the open market willing to pay this versus use draft capital for a quarterback. So it's definitely the right move for them. In other words, if you pay a quarterback $55 million a year or more, those quarterbacks are Patrick Mahomes, Josh Allen, Dak Prescott, Jordan Love, Joe Burrow, Matthew Stafford, are the quarterbacks that on an annual average value make the same or more. Every one of those are paid to win a Super Bowl. So is he now. Can he do it?
2: Well, I mean, listen, the Tampa Bay Buccaneers started out a house of fire at the beginning of last year, right? Like, they played really good ball. People forget they went on the road in Seattle and won, right? And the Seattle Seahawks are the reigning defending champs. Like, they won in a shootout. So it's not as if they don't have the talent to do so. They started out the season 5-1 before everything fell apart. Everybody got hurt. So can they do it? Sure. But there's a lot of competition in the NFC. And I think that's what's going to make it difficult for them to be able to get through that gauntlet, considering what Baker Mayfield as a quarterback is as a quarterback relative to those other teams. And I think that he has to be more of a driving force for his team to win a title than Sam Darnold had to be for the Seattle Seahawks last year.
1: Would it surprise you if they still use the first-round draft pick on a quarterback this year?
2: Yes.
1: Not me. I think it's actually set up perfectly for that to happen. Hot Mess coming up next. We're on Sportsmanlike, presented by Progressive.
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7: Look, I can't get mad at him, right? I mean, here's the part of what had happened. It was one of those things where Baker had to make a calculated decision. Baker realized a couple of things. You know, one, you're always going to get more theoretically from the team that you're playing for than... Not always, depending on who you are in your position, but more often than not, if you're a guy, a middling, and when I say middling, if you're not one of the top four or five guys at a position, right, you're more likely to get more from the team that you play for than you would on the open market, even if there is some sort of, you know, sort of bidding war for you. But I think Baker also looked around and said, who needs a quarterback next year? 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
5: All right, this is where the fun begins.
1: The fun begins?
5: Yeah.
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5: For the Hot Mess Rankings here on Unsportsmanlike, presented by Progressive Insurance. If you're unfamiliar with what this is, these are the rankings of five teams, people, organizations, leagues, whatever it may be, that come into the week looking fine. Leave the week looking like an absolute hot mess. It's going to be very interesting moving forward because week one starts tonight in the NFL.
6: Yes.
5: So I'm going to assume there's going to be a lot of NFL. Of course, it could be some college. I mean, it could be anything. But historically, it's been a lot of NFL. Not necessarily today. You ready? Michelle Smallman, Chris Candy, Evan Cohen with you. You ready?
2: Ready.
5: Okay, number five.
0: Number five.
5: The unsportsmanlike trivia team.
2: Oh, geez.
5: I mean, let's be honest. We're here in Bristol, what? Connecticut. Nuno is nodding his head. He's agreeing with me, which means that I must be so right, because that doesn't happen normally. We last night went to Cam Pratt's weekly trivia that he puts together. That's a wonderful thing. Matt and Myron were there. The Golooks were there. The Good Karma Sports team there. We were the worst of everyone.
6: No, if we're bad.
5: We were bad. We were not the worst.
7: If this was soccer, we wouldn't even have gotten relegated.
5: We didn't even know there were three other teams
7: below us. Just
5: because CC didn't either.
7: He wasn't even there for the first round. He missed like half the thing anyway.
5: Well, he was there, but he missed it somehow. But no, we were bad. What do you want? I mean, we came into the night. Why did this happen last night? Why? Because of unsportsmanlike. Meaning we went into the bar looking. We actually were the literal hot mess. Hot mess, in my mind, is Tara Reid and Paris Hilton back in the day. Is they walk into the bar and you're like, oh my God, look how beautiful they are. And they walk out of the bar and they're still beautiful. But like, where's your earring? What happened? Where's your other shoe? What happened? That was us.
6: We got
5: right, that was us.
6: We got undressed with bar trivia.
5: Yeah, like what happened to us last night? We came in there and everyone was there initially because of the idea that Cam had, and it was a great team building bonding event.
2: Do you know what it was? We were like the Bengals historically in the Joe Burrow era. We got off to a slow start.
6: Yeah.
2: You know how weeks one through three they would really struggle, and then Joe Burrow and everybody would have to turn on the Jets at the end of the season. They'd be in the mix, but they've been on the outside looking in.
6: Yep.
2: We keep saying the Bengals got to get off to a hot start. We did not get off to a hot start.
6: No, not at all.
2: That first category, it was almost impossible for us to dig out of that hole we put ourselves in. And I'm sorry that we are watching sports and not new shows on various streaming platforms.
5: But we are. That's the problem. We are watching the shows on various platforms.
2: I'm trying to defend us.
6: We are watching the shows.
5: No, we were the definition of a hot mess last night.
6: Yeah, it wasn't great.
7: No, we weren't.
8: You guys did great.
7: We had a chance to come in third. What are you talking about? It came down to
5: third? Third's good enough?
7: Yeah, we would have won a gift card if we came in third.
5: To a restaurant in a city that we don't live in.
7: Well, you guys don't.
8: That's the best part of this whole thing. Myron Medcalf wins the Rock, Paper, Scissors against Michael Jr., wins a $50 gift card to a bar he'll never go to again.
5: So the guy who won lives in Minnesota, and the second place person lives in California.
8: Yeah, and the third place people were the Good Karma people, who some of them live in Milwaukee and all over the place. So
5: you just end up with
8: I'll keep all of them.
5: You know what? Maybe we're not.
8: I get free food there anyway, so.
5: Really?
2: I take responsibility for what happened with Rock, Paper, Scissors. Mm. I've been, drenched in shame over it.
5: I should explain it. There was a tiebreaker.
2: There was a tiebreaker at the end to determine who came in fourth place and who came in third place.
5: A big tiebreaker.
2: And I was nominated as the person to go up and represent Unsportsmanlike for Rock, Paper, Scissors.
6: Correct.
2: In my defense, my opposition, Rob Peterson, did not know to do Rock, Paper, Scissors shoot.
5: I thought he cheated. I agree.
2: And threw me off. And I was trying to then recalibrate and anticipate his shenanigans.
5: He should have been disqualified, I think.
2: I thank you. And it threw me off.
5: He was cheating.
1: You blew it!
2: But I still am going to take accountability for my part and us coming in fourth place.
5: All right.
2: It should be better.
5: Number four.
0: Number four.
5: So I was thinking about the hot mess rankings this week, and I was like, I defended someone, and I'm still going to defend them, but conceptually, a potential starting quarterback said, nah, I don't want to start. Wait, what? I'm not ready to start. I'm hurt. Good for you to be, but I couldn't get that out of my head. In reality, the Atlanta Falcons had their intended starting quarterback say to them, no, thanks. They got turned down by the starting quarterback. Michael Penix Jr., to his credit, is not going to risk his career by putting himself out there before he's ready.
6: But he's risking his career as a starting quarterback for the Atlanta Falcons.
5: But I hate to do the back in my day, but let's do it with you. Back in my day, that would never happen. And I'm not saying that was right back in the day. But why is Tua starting? Because Michael Penix said
6: because
5: no.
6: Because he took himself out of the running. He literally disqualified himself from being the starting quarterback.
5: And I'm not saying he's wrong to do that. Yeah. I'm saying that is the definition of a hot mess also.
6: Usually
5: though.
6: The franchise has to protect the player from himself. But the fact that the Falcons would let Michael Penix go out front and center and say that he was a part of the math, that just goes to show you that they have no interest in trying to insulate him from any of the criticism or any of the fallout from what happens with their quarterback battle as things move forward. Which is very, very strange. You hear this all the time where teams talk about protecting the player from themselves. Hell, the Kansas City Chiefs are doing that with left tackle Josh Simmons and saying that, hey, the guy wants to play, but we're not letting him play because we're concerned with the medical. There was an easy out for the Atlanta Falcons to say, we're not comfortable with where he's at medically right now to let him play. Hell, the last week of training camp was the first time he was cleared for 11-on-11 drills. So everybody would understand it if the Falcons came out and said, we don't want to put him out there before he's ready. But the Falcons let Michael Penix step in front of that. Mm. Either it's blatant disregard for Michael Penix and his long-term future in terms of the narrative around him in Atlanta, or it just goes to show you how bad Tua is and the Falcons preemptively saying we had no choice because our starting quarterback decided that he wasn't ready to be our starting quarterback. Either way, it's a bad situation for Atlanta.
2: I was just going to say, no matter how you slice it, it seems dysfunctional.
6: Yeah.
5: And the more you step away, it's one of these things, the more you step away from it and you just say, let this sink in what happened and walk back the steps, you realize, wow, this is a hot mess. And that I think CeCe's prediction a month ago of they're the sneaky tank team is definitely on the table. All right, number three, hot mess
0: number
5: rankings.
0: Number
5: three. Dope Campbell Stadium.
2: Yeah.
5: Where FSU plays.
6: The fact
5: that it was delayed for 2 hours because of the power outage, which, okay, I don't want to blame one person specifically or anything like that. But then you go and lose the game to SMU. And I was talking to a friend last night who is a huge college football fan in the state of Florida. He's like, I can't even tell you, because I'm not going to sit here and tell you I watched that whole game. I did not. When it starts at 9-something at night with one team that stinks at FSU right now.
6: Yeah.
5: Whatever. So I'm talking to my friend, and he goes, I can't tell you how many moments SMU tried to lose that game, and FSU could not figure out how to do it. They're a mess. But here's why I wanted to bring this up. Not only because of the power outage. I wanted to bring up two words. His name. Deion Sanders. If Deion Sanders has a good season at Colorado this year, and this is and FSU doesn't have power, well, who is it? Who's the Energizer Bunny there? Mm-hmm. I'm just wondering when we start really talking about Deion going back to the state of Florida, going back to FSU, where they haven't seemed to want him. But if Colorado had a good week one win against Georgia Tech, just throw that out there.
2: You're certainly relevant and in the headlines if Coach Prime has a homecoming.
5: Just saying. Kind of on the table. All right, next one.
0: Number two.
5: This one's kind of obvious. Michigan, Western Michigan.
2: Yeah.
5: I mean, the end of that game. So any which way you want to say, here's what I think happened, here's what should have happened. If you want to sit there and say there shouldn't have been time on the clock and it should have been over, well, then Michigan lost to Western Michigan. If you want to say that Western Michigan was screwed and they're, you know, however you want to look at it, that's one way. If you want to say, hey, it was the right call altogether and that Michigan did their job because they just converted on that final play, well, then Western Michigan looks foolish because they let up a Hail Mary. If you want to say the statements made by the Big Ten or the lack thereof by the MAC or whatever it is, if you want to believe, hey, this is all to continue the bye games moving forward. If you want to say Kyle Whittingham after the game, even, you know, bringing up Bryce Underwood's got to play better, which he does. All of these things, this entirety of the Western Michigan game and ending has to be on the hot mess list.
6: I mean, sure. I thought that the MAC handled it with class. I thought that Western Michigan, they handled it the right way. Their coach, Lance Taylor, said all the right things. So I thought Western Michigan, from their side of it, handled everything the right way except for the last play in terms of giving up a Hail Mary. I mean, the fact that we didn't know that there was a synchronized clock that nobody was privy to on the broadcast is a little weird. But I did appreciate the transparency when it comes to the Big Ten releasing the footage of the replay center, working through what was the correct call after the first Hail Mary attempt. I thought that transparency gave you a little bit of confidence in terms of them making sure that they did everything that they could to get the call right at the end of the game.
2: I'm surprised you didn't just put Michigan here because of everything that Michigan has dealt with over the past couple years. It's been controversy after controversy after controversy, on and off the field.
5: I could have. I'll add one other thing, though. How about them storming the field after a win against Western Michigan?
2: Embarrassing.
5: That, the entire, like,
2: I'm sorry, that's an embarrassment. You I win agree. That way and you storm the field against that team, that's an embarrassment.
6: I mean, is Illinois really in a position to talk, though?
5: Oh, boy.
6: I'm just, some of y'all feel storming. I'm just.
2: You're coming.
6: I mean, that
2: Illinois?
6: Happened last year. It happened just last year. Like, I mean.
2: Yeah, here's the difference.
6: Oh, boy, here we go.
2: Here's the difference. Oh, Illinois can storm the field because we don't have to act like we've been there before because we've never been there before.
5: Oh, well, that's true.
2: Michigan is a team that actually hangs banners. So you should not be storming the field when you, as some people consider it to be fraudulently, beat Western Michigan in your opener.
5: Let's get to number one.
0: Number one.
5: Number one hot mess rankings. I took some liberties with this because they didn't really come into the week looking good, but they certainly left the week looking poorly. LSU versus the SEC.
2: Has to be.
5: I mean, it has to be number one right now because LSU has now, per Pete Thamel, our ESPN College Sports Insider, has filled their roster. They have all 105 slots, and neither of the two remaining slots were filled by those two players that were in NFL camps that tried to come back to LSU. So LSU technically did not break whatever rules that really don't exist. The SEC yesterday, there was reporting that maybe the SEC is trying to kick them out of the conference, which, I mean, come on, that seems like just for show. They're really going to kick LSU out of the conference.
6: Can I ask you a question? Is that something that would scare LSU?
5: Yeah, please do.
6: Is that something that would scare LSU?
5: There's probably benefits that we don't realize that are not only financial, but whatever the benefits are to being within the conference, it's the non-rev sports. You know, like the volleyball team, field hockey teams, softball.
6: Notre Dame has found a way to be able to navigate it.
5: I know, but they don't need to get other programs within the school screwed over by Lane Kiffin and whatever he's trying to pull off.
6: So they would kick all of the sports out of the conference, or just the football out of the conference?
5: I'm not positive on that one.
6: Okay.
5: But if it's all of them, obviously that's unfair. Here's the point. We are sitting here debating if the SEC is going to kick any of LSU out of a conference. That is a hot mess in itself, and I am going to continue to ask.
6: Can I ask you this question?
5: Yes.
6: Because could anybody other than Lane Kiffin put a school in this position?
2: No.
5: He has coached one game.
2: No.
5: He has coached one game.
2: It has
5: and
2: to be.
5: They're
2: him.
5: Already getting threatened to be kicked out of the conference.
6: He has to be that guy.
5: It's unbelievable,
6: right?
5: This guy.
2: He despite can't help his himself. Best efforts to not be that guy, he's still that guy.
5: Despite all the rage, he's still just a rat in a cage.
2: Well, you fell for the yoga
5: smashing
2: propaganda.
5: Pumpkins? I don't get love for the Smashing Pumpkins there.
8: I do like that song.
2: It is a good song.
5: Thank you. It's one game, and they're already being threatened to get kicked out. One
2: Remember
5: game.
2: When you were like, oh, Lane's turned a new leaf.
5: What a moron.
2: Yoga. He's so different.
5: I'm not blaming Ryan McGee.
6: You did say that.
2: That
6: happened
2: yoga.
6: Months ago. Yeah. Months ago.
5: Ryan McGee did such a good job on that documentary, ESPN app, about Lane Kiffin. I was fooled. And not by Ryan, but by Lane Kiffin. There you go. LSU versus SEC, Michigan, Western Michigan, Doak Campbell Stadium, the Falcons, and the Unsportsmanlike Trivia Team, your hot mess of the week. 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
1: 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Hello, Michelle Smallman, Chris Canty, Evan Cohen with you. We are live in Bristol, home of ESPN Vegas East, for the kickoff of the 2026-2027 NFL season. Seahawks and Patriots tonight. The single best year in NFL history is coming up this year. Why? Because the Super Bowl is on our air February 14th, ESPN ABC. And joining us now in our New York studios is our buddy, the ESPN NFL analyst, Jason McCourty. What is it like after winning a Super Bowl, starting out the next season with the Super Bowl ring in hand?
2: Oh, man. I think the coolest thing you think about opening night when you go out there, they're dropping the banner. The crowd's going to be there. It's going to be insane. I remember when we won it in 18, we were playing the Steelers at home. I think that was the 100th year in the NFL. We had the patches on the jersey. And Bill always gives you the speech. All right, guys, don't go out there and you're worried about banners dropping and all of that. Nobody cares who won last year. I'm like, I mean, coach, I kind of care. Like, last year I was 0-16. I finally made it to the playoffs and we won a Super Bowl. This is kind of a big deal, but there are a ton of emotions that go into that game as well, of just preparing and putting it behind you and going out there to play. So I think with this matchup, it's a lot more just the fact that if you're the Patriots, you got whooped in the Super Bowl a year ago, so there's going to be a ton of emotions on that side. And then obviously for the Seahawks, being able to hold out Lombardi and now coming back to defend it this season.
3: J-Mac, what's going to be the key for New England tonight to make sure that it's not BTA part two coming off of that Super Bowl 60 loss?
2: Well, there's been changes to the offensive line. Let's see what it's going to look like. I think the first thing in that Super Bowl game, we watched Will Campbell absolutely struggle throughout the course of the playoffs. But I think in watching that struggle, we sometimes forget throughout the majority of the season, we never heard Will Campbell's name because he was performing well. And Drake May wasn't getting hit. He gets injured. He comes back in week 18 and then goes and plays in the playoffs, and it wasn't pretty. How's he respond now with an entire offseason to heal up? How does he respond going out there going against this front? They also brought in Elijah Vera Tucker to be at the left guard. Jared Wilson moved over to the center. So they've had some changes. Can they actually block the Seahawks? And then I think for Josh McDaniels, their offensive coordinator, what has he changed now going into this game compared to what they thought going into the Super Bowl? How many quick passes? How many times can they isolate A.J. Brown one-on-one? Because you look at the Seattle secondary, they have injuries at the safety position. Emmanuel Warry's been hurt throughout training camp. He's been limited. Ty Okada hasn't practiced fully throughout the course of this week. And they lost Reek Woolen, one of their corners on the outside. So can they create advantages for A.J. Brown? Does that change the way McDonald calls the defense as well, knowing that they have a weapon in A.J. Brown on the other side?
4: Jason, I want to pivot past the game to a headline that we woke up to this morning. Baker Mayfield and the Tampa Bay Buccaneers, 3-year contract extension worth $165 million. In your opinion, was this the right move for the Bucs? Can they win a Super Bowl with Baker Mayfield?
2: I think it was the right move. When I look at the Super Bowl question, is a tough one, but you either have one or you don't. You either have one that gives you a chance to get there, or you're just playing around with people's careers and you're just wasting time. So I think for Tampa Bay, they felt like they have a guy in Baker Mayfield that gives them a shot at the Super Bowl. I do believe Baker, with his abilities, with how he carries himself, the leadership, the moxie that he plays with, I do think he is a quarterback that can win a Super Bowl in Tampa Bay. Now, have they built a team good enough to do so? Obviously, they're a team that can win the NFC South. They should be hosting a playoff game if they play up to their potential this season. So I think it was the right move, because at the end of the day, Baker goes out there, and if he has a hell of a season on the last year of his deal, and now he's a free agent to the open market, if you're Tampa, like, you hate for that to be the result. So I love the fact that they got this deal done, especially after an entire offseason with all the conversation, that now he's locked up going into week one.
1: We're talking with ESPN NFL analyst Jason McCourty here on Sportsmanlike, presented by Progressive Insurance. Jason, let me follow up on what you just said. Has your mindset at all changed on who can versus cannot win a Super Bowl at the quarterback position based on what you saw from Sam Darnold last year?
2: Yeah, I think to your point, it just goes to show there are multiple ways to get there. We look at the Josh Allens, the Lamar Jacksons, the Patrick Mahomes, or the Burrows of guys of that nature that you have to pay top dollar at the top of the market because they are that good. And there's that approach. But then we watch what Seattle did a season ago, and you get a quarterback that is very good. It can't just be a guy that's okay. Sam Darnold is a very good quarterback in the NFL, and he can tear you up and throw for 300 yards and three touchdowns on any given Sunday. So I think you have to have a guy, and Baker fits that. And now you look at on the other side, can you build a fantastic defense around him, similar to what Seattle did the first go around when Russ was a young player on a rookie contract, and they were able to build that team around him. So I do think it has changed because we watched it. And I think that's the big thing. It's hard, though. You need a quarterback willing to take that type of deal. When Sam Darnold's up again, I don't know that he's going to be able to get a deal that's paying him in the 30s range and not ask for the 50.
3: J-Mac, who gets benched first, Deshaun Watson or Tua?
2: Oh, I'm going to say Canty, what a question. Who gets benched first? I'm going to say Deshaun Watson. I think the two games on the road, I feel like they have a young player in Shedeur Sanders, and they have an opportunity with multiple first-round draft picks a season from now. So I think a lot of it for the Cleveland Browns is going to be, hey, we had this battle. We weren't sure who was going to win it. And I think if he doesn't perform well on the road, we could see Shedeur Sanders and that home opener for the Cleveland Browns. But this is tough. Michael Penix lost out on the starting job just because he wasn't out there. I think that's the big thing in Atlanta. As soon as he is healthy, they may just roll the dice and say, hey, we want to see him in the lineup as well. I just don't know when exactly that's going to come. And Shedeur Sanders is healthy and ready to go right now.
3: J-Mac, I want to drill down on that because you brought up the Michael Penix of it all.
2: Yeah.
3: Do you find it strange that the organization allowed him to stand in front and say that he had input in terms of not playing in week one? Because typically franchises try to protect the player from themselves, but also protect the player from unfair narratives. And it just strikes me as strange that a starting quarterback would disqualify himself from being the guy on week one.
2: It's not strange to me that he would potentially go in there and say, like, I don't feel fully comfortable of being able to be out there and trust my knee and trust the ability.
3: I get that part of it, but I'm saying the fact that they would actually have Michael Penix on the record and say that to reporters.
2: Yes.
3: Because having candid conversations with the coach, with the medical staff, that's one thing.
2: Yes.
3: But usually franchises wrap their arms around a player and they say, hey, we're protecting the player from himself. They don't put the player out in front and say the player is taking himself out of the lineup.
2: 100%. And CeCe, I think to your point, that was one thing that we always heard in a locker room or in a team meeting. The head coach would stand in front and say, I'm the only one that discusses injuries. And I think it was for that purpose that you would only have a head coach talk about when a guy's coming back, what the injury was. And for a player, you would always just say, hey, ask Coach Stefanski about that. He's somebody that can answer. Right now, I'm doing everything I possibly can to get back on the football field. Same thing we heard from Aaron Donald leading up to the decision for the Rams not to take him to Australia. He just said, it's day by day, I'm working and I'm getting ready. So I think that is a surprise, but I think Michael Penix is a young player and you're trying to figure out how to go about things, what to say, what not to say. And I think he was open and honest. And from a media perspective, we always ask that of players, and then sometimes when they give it to us, we don't like the answer that they have. So I think it's legit that he feels that way, and him saying it in public, although probably not ideal, I think it's for the guys in the locker room. They felt like, no, Michael Penix, he looks like he's fully back, he's healthy, and it's just him choosing not to. I think then that can cause a discrepancy in the locker room.
4: J-Mac, before we officially have the first snap of the NFL season, we've got to give out bold predictions. Canty already gave his earlier in the show. Evan and I will follow. We got to get one from you. What's your big, bold prediction for this NFL season?
2: Well, I'll go with my MVP pick right now. I'm going to say in Green Bay, Jordan Love elevates himself to be the MVP. With so much going on in Green Bay, no Josh Jacobs for the foreseeable future, not sure when he's going to come back. Micah Parsons dealing with his injury. He won't be back probably to at least week six, that game against the Dallas Cowboys. There's going to be more asked of Jordan Love to lead this team with young running backs or inexperienced running backs behind him under center. I think this is the season he elevates himself and the Packers win the division for the first time in his career, and it's because of him and he wins the MVP.
1: Certainly set up for him. narrative is certainly there, as Jason just laid out, for Jordan Love to win the MVP. All of the absences and the opportunities definitely ahead of him. Jason McCourty, ESPN NFL analyst. You'll catch him on SportsCenter coming up in a couple of minutes. Get up, First Take, Monday Night Countdown, Schrager, everything that he does.
3: He got a lot of jobs.
1: He's got a lot to do. But most importantly, every week with us, of course.
3: J-Mac, get St. Joe's going. Come on, man. What we doing?
2: Hey, man. It's been a rough week for me. St. Joe's is 0-2. We saw what happened to Rutgers against UMass. I've been kind of quiet when it comes to high school and college football this week. I'm just waiting.
1: Thank you, as always. Jason McCourty, always great stuff with him. Coming up, Jerry Jones with a trade prediction. We'll get to that next. We're on Sportsmanlike, presented by Progressive Insurance.
3: Hey, it's Golic coming up Wednesday. The NFL is back. We'll get ready for the start of the season with the Seahawks and Patriots facing off and wrap up our division previews. That's Wednesday on the Golics at 10 a.m. Eastern on ESPN Radio and the ESPN app.
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14: Jackson Dart's my guy at quarterback. I want him as often as I can get him. 8 top 10 fantasy weeks last season in just 12 games. 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Isaiah Likely has been his most targeted player this offseason by far. 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So much to love about Jackson Dart. He's my guy.
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1: You're Dallas, you're there, you're there. You want to go hunt the NFC East and the rest of the NFC? You want to show up in Los Angeles? 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
2: I truly believe that if someone said to them, if you make this trade, it guarantees that you'll win the Super Bowl, they would make the trade, yeah. Regardless.
3: This is as good as Dallas has looked in a while. There's reason for this optimism. I don't think they are just sitting there, you know, reading their own headlines going, hey, we're pretty good this year. No, I think objectively, when you look at it, they have a legitimate, legitimate shot.
4: Here I go again, girls, man. What's my weakness,
5: man? Okay, then chillin'. You gonna come in?
6: I don't know all the words to this song.
5: You don't?
6: No. This is your go-to karaoke song, not
5: you
6: mine.
5: You weren't there at the very beginning.
6: No, I heard it. I saw you.
5: You were there?
6: Yeah, I was there.
5: Okay, I didn't know if you were there for this.
6: It was right when I walked in.
5: Okay, good.
6: Yeah.
5: Yes, this is my go-to karaoke song, as we learned in our very first Unsportsmanlike Holiday Hang. Yeah. And it was one of the trivia questions last night, which we obviously got right.
7: Right, but when you're saying you weren't there for this, you have to explain what the this is when we started rapping this and singing this.
5: Because it was one of the trivia questions.
7: At Unsportslike on Instagram is there, where it's Small singing this. Then Matt Jones is in the background from Matt and Myron, 3 to 5 p.m. Eastern time here on ESPN Radio. They did win last night, and Myron beat Mike Golic Jr. in our in the tiebreaker for trivia night here in Bristol.
5: Rock, paper, scissors.
7: Which was rock, paper, scissors shoot. And then I started doing the rapping, not realizing I was on camera. Anyway, how's everybody else doing? Okay,
5: Really quick, did you just say it's rock, paper, scissors shoot? You say the whole thing. You don't just call it rock, paper, scissors. You call it rock, paper, scissors shoot?
7: I guess I did. I don't think I realized I did that.
8: Matt Jones called it paper, rock, scissors. That must be a regional thing.
6: That's weird.
8: I had not heard that one.
6: It's rock, paper, scissors.
8: Also,
6: rock,
8: him knowing Shoop was an upset.
6: Yeah, and not paper, rock, scissors.
5: Never.
6: No.
7: Paper. That's what Matt calls it.
5: Paper, rock, scissors.
8: That's what he said. He said Myron won it. Paper, rock, scissors last night or tonight or something.
7: I've never heard it called that way, but
9: people also call it Rochambeau.
7: Rochambeau.
5: Yeah. Rochambeau.
9: Yeah, rock, Rochambeau.
7: Paper, scissors.
9: Rochambeau.
5: That sounds like a golfer.
7: That's DeChambeau.
5: I know.
6: Rochambeau, his cousin.
5: Or some sort of an elite tennis player.
7: He's owed a lot of money, he and John Rahm, because Liv filed for bankruptcy. Wait, is Rochambeau for rock as in the row? Well, no, that wouldn't make
5: sense. Sham as in
7: paper. For shams.
5: For paper.
7: Why Rochambeau?
9: I don't know. I didn't invent it.
5: I'm looking it up right now.
6: Rochambeau.
7: I guess this is what happens when you do trivia. We also learned that scuba is an acronym and not a word.
6: I'll never forget it, though.
7: Seriously.
6: I'll never forget what it means now.
7: I forgot. What is it?
6: Self-contained underwater breathing apparatus.
5: Okay.
7: Makes a lot of sense. I got to tell you.
6: It does, but I never knew that it was an acronym.
7: Neither did I.
5: So, rock, paper, scissors is sometimes called Rochambeau due to a popular urban legend connecting it to the French who fought in the American Revolutionary War.
9: Oh, you lost Nuno when you said French.
5: Apparently, the French general used the hand game to make tactical battlefield decisions or to settle disputes with George Washington.
8: Was this not in 1776, which you guys were supposed to read for book club?
6: So they lost that, I'm assuming, right?
5: Listen, George, I want to take this approach in the battle. You want to take that? Let's do a little rock, paper, scissors and figure this out.
7: Who would have come up with that? Think about coming up with that game. Rock, paper, scissors, like that you're doing that with your hands. And that's fascinating to me. All right. Anyway, Jerry Jones yesterday was on the Shannon RJ show on 105.3 The Fan in Dallas and made no bones about it. The Cowboys are in play for a defensive trade.
10: Are you still having those sort of substantive talks right now around the league?
11: The best way for me to answer that is not timing-wise right on something this morning or this week, but if you looked at it, generally speaking, we're in play, and that's the best way to describe it.
12: What area of the team would you like to improve most on?
11: Again, that's obvious. You can look and see that defensively, and that's as deep as I'm going to go here. Mm-hmm. And I know it's too broad for this answer, but I'm going to make it anyway. You could look for it to be defensively.
7: How old is he? 80-something?
5: Yes.
7: Did he, recently have media training?
5: He's 83 years old. He will be 84 in October.
7: But, he said something without actually saying something. He's never done that before. Jerry Jones has been in our public eye for, 40 years now? 30 years?
5: At least.
7: I feel like in the past, he would be like, you know, we offered the Raiders a second rounder for Max Crosby, but they said they wanted a first rounder. Okay, well, we know exactly what's happening now. He said, I'm going to stop myself right there. What happened here? How did this, like, this is a new version of him at 83 years old. You hear all the time, oh, people don't change. They are who they are. Did he change? Or does he just have a really good football team in his mind? And he's, and we know Max Crosby is probably the view of what he's looking at.
6: Yep.
7: But he's not going to really tell us that? What's going on here?
6: Well, I think it's exactly what you spelled out. His silence is indicative of his confidence in his football team this upcoming season. And I'm taking Jerry at his word that there is something on the back burner that he's just waiting to pounce on when the price is right. Because let's keep this in perspective. The Dallas Cowboys, they only have 5 picks in next year's draft. Now, they're 5 picks through the first 6 rounds, but it's only 5 picks in next year's draft. And so they're going to be judicious in terms of doling out future draft capital in order to acquire players that can help their team this year. That's if the team doesn't disqualify themselves by the trade deadline. But make no bones about it, Jerry Jones has talked about this team having a chance to do something really, really special, and him restructuring the contracts to create cap space tells us that he's serious about making a move if this team is good enough and if they show him enough.
5: Mm-hmm.
6: He's willing to mortgage the future for the here and now, because guess what? He's 83. He ain't buying green bananas. So he wants this. He wants to see another winner, and I've got to take him at his word given what we've seen over the last year, year and a half. Remember last year when he traded Michael Parsons, he said, all of this draft capital ain't just for picks that we're going to make in the draft. We could use that to build on our team and add to the group that we have now. And he did that in season by trading for Quinnen Williams and giving 2 premium picks to the Jets. So I take him at his word when he says that, yeah, we have something in mind. We want to add on the defensive side of the ball. We've restructured contracts to create cap space. And I'm willing to give the picks up for future drafts because picks are not the end-all be-all. I'm taking Jerry at his word. He's got a really good football team. And I imagine that they're going to be even better by season's end because of what they could potentially add.
5: You taking him at his word and then the actions backing it up, I understand. For me, it's hard to take Jerry Jones at his word sometimes. It's not difficult to do that with Dak Prescott. And Dak had a quote earlier this offseason that I flagged because I was like, this is something different. And I want to see if this comes to fruition. He sat down, I believe, with Sports Illustrated, and he was talking about how the Cowboys are putting it out there publicly this year, that they're going for the Super Bowl. He basically was intimating that whether we fall short or whether we achieve our goals, people are going to put those expectations on us because we're the Cowboys, so why not just put it out there and manifest it, right? Hmm. But this is the quote that he said about Jerry Jones. This is as urgent as I've ever felt, Jerry. Sure, there's times he said it, and we've looked up, and he hadn't done much in free agency, or this and that.

0: what he wants. So maybe he is changing. Maybe we are seeing someone in his 80s who's done things a certain way, essentially his entire career, taking a step back and saying, I'm having a bit of self-awareness and I'm realizing that maybe I've contributed to our lack of success despite fielding good football teams. And I'm going to go for it, but I'm going to go for it in a different way. I'm going to go for it by being aggressive with the moves I make, football moves that I make, and I'm going to just temper back a lot of the things that I'm saying so that I'm not in any way contributing. It kind of reminds me of Lamar Jackson, who's saying, yes, I'm a two-time MVP, but if Declan Doyle is saying I need to be there for every voluntary football activity, I'm not going to give anybody one reason to say that I'm contributing to us not reaching our goals. It seems like Jerry might be doing the same thing.
1: Do you think Max Crosby is going to be on the Cowboys by the end of the season?
2: Yes.
0: No, but that doesn't mean that Jerry's not going to try to get him. But I don't think that he's leaving the Raiders.
2: I think the asking price for Max Crosby is going to go down.
1: Yes, I agree on that.
2: I think that's what Jerry Jones is waiting on.
1: It's a first now. We'll do it for a second. We'll do it for a third. We'll do it for a couple of thirds, whatever.
2: Well, I mean, listen, if it's going to be a first, it's not going to be a first plus, right? It's probably going to involve a premium pick, but the asking price now presumably is higher than it will be in November because the Raiders aren't going to be as competitive.
1: Jerry Jones saying the Cowboys have room to make a trade. Defensive side of the ball, but I'm going to stop myself there. Jerry Jones stopping himself resistance, certainly a new one this year relative to conversation. I'm just talking about conversation, the marketing aspect of Jerry Jones is, let's be honest, brilliance. He's a brilliant marketer and salesperson. This year, it seems like he wants to tell everybody he's a brilliant football guy led by Will McClay, your guy who runs the Dallas Cowboys on the personnel side. I know who runs things when it comes to where you should stay on the road, and that is, of course, at Marriott. Game day travel brings the excitement, the journey, the routine, the crew. That's why I book with Marriott Bonvoy, official hotel partner of the NCAA and U.S. Soccer. 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
5: And Ian.
6: This isn't the players' fault. It's the NCAA's fault for ruling one way in March and reversing it in June, going, oh, our bad, class of 2022, you do deserve a fifth year. Our bad. Oh, those of you who already went and declared for the NFL, maybe didn't get drafted and were on, you know, rosters as camp bodies, but you could have been still getting paid in college. We screwed up. Sorry to hear about it. And now this is where we are.
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2: My guess is that there was probably more than a half a second to a second and a half left on the clock at the end of the Michigan game based on what we've traditionally seen, the drift between the camera and the graphic. As much as I hate to say it, Michigan deserved the second shot. So all in all, Mike Tomlin once said here on this program he's not going to apologize for winning. I'm not doing that either. It stunk, the whole thing. Michigan didn't cheat, and the kids should go celebrate as much as they want.
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0: I'm over it. Ugh. With Pat the producer.
1: There are no single women that are going to be at my sister's wedding.
2: None?
1: None. Why am I even... I was totally wrong about the robot umpires in Major League Baseball.
2: Ooh.
1: You know we're not talking enough about? Chocolate pudding.
3: Pat, pudding or actually chocolate mousse?
1: I don't know anyone who eats chocolate mousse.
3: Yeah, I've eaten it. Oh, I love chocolate mousse.
1: Nuno, big mousse guy.
3: I'll go for a killer creme brulee.
4: What?
1: Ugh.
4: I'm over it. I'm sick and tired and over it.
1: Get a life.
5: Yes! Each and every day at this time, our producer, Pat Costello, gives us items in and around sports, entertainment, his life, that he is over. Last night at our trivia night, I heard a lot of talk about I'm over it. I don't know what was going on. He had a business meeting about I'm over it last night. Pat, go ahead.
1: I would like to talk about trivia night.
5: Okay.
1: There are two gripes that I have from Trivia Night.
5: What a surprise.
1: The first being that Cam did not rig Trivia Night for us to win.
6: Oh, yes. Cam. I agree.
2: Come on, Cam.
6: Well done.
7: Sorry, guys.
2: Well done. You're supposed to be team us.
1: Or at least you could have rigged it so we came in third.
7: Okay, to be fair, two of the music bonus questions were literally Michelle's, like, bread and butter.
2: And I got them right.
7: Yes, and you did. But I basically handed you 2 points right there.
2: Thank you.
1: The tiebreak at the end was abbreviations, and Pratik and I both got one correct. However, you could have easily said that I got a second one correct.
7: That's also true.
1: One of them was NASA.
6: Come on, man.
7: Pratik got NASA, and what did you get?
1: He didn't get TTYS.
6: What did you say NASA stands for, Pat?
1: National Air and Space Administration.
6: And what does NASA actually stand for,
1: National
6: Cam?
1: Aeronautics and Space Administration.
2: Close enough.
1: Come on.
2: I would have given it to you.
5: Isn't aeronautics AE? And it's a little different.
1: This is why he's on the show. This is my point. It was close enough. Give it to us.
7: I said you had to get it exactly right.
1: Yeah, but why do you have morals now all of a sudden?
2: Team us.
5: Why do you have morals now?
1: Yeah, this is ridiculous.
5: Wait, you got TTYL wrong?
1: No, I got that one right.
7: Oh, Pratik, I think, got TTYL
2: Pratik
7: wrong.
2: Pratik got it wrong.
6: What does he think it stood for?
2: That is an amazing question.
7: I don't know.
2: Question.
7: Maybe he was working on scuba for too long.
2: Right. Mind, other than talk to you later.
5: Pratik, a member of our events, marketing, social, digital team behind the scenes here. And that's stunning.
1: Really, it's not your fault, Michelle, that you lost the rock, paper, scissors, because we never should have been there. Cam should have rigged it.
2: I appreciate that, point. Pat.
7: So true.
1: Bad job by Cam.
7: What's your other gripe?
1: Evan had a salad last night.
2: Yeah, he does this at bars.
1: Not only did he have a salad, he walked around the whole bar for like an hour trying to find the salad because he ordered it and couldn't find it.
6: But Pat, here's what takes it to the next level. When I get there, he's scarfing down pizza and wings.
1: Usually
6: if somebody's going to order a salad, they're trying to eat healthier and they're avoiding bar food.
1: You were picking on every single food item at the table. And then you were like, here's my salad.
6: Chicken tenders.
5: I wiped off the bread and the chicken tenders.
6: Okay, so he had chicken tenders. He had chicken tenders. He had wings. He had pizza.
2: Yep.
6: And then he's going to go with the salad?
1: Like, oh, I got my salad finally. They delivered it to the wrong table.
6: Come on.
5: Well, they did because the salad was sitting there, and I was like, why is that there? And they're like, what do you mean? They just brought it here. I said, well, I ordered a salad. See, that's the problem. I ate all the other stuff because my salad wasn't there.
6: Yes. Let's not pretend, though, had you had your salad on time, that you weren't going to graze and eat the other things.
2: You were going to pick on everything else, too.
6: You were going to pick on the other
5: things. Seems like fashion.
6: I've been out to eat with you so many times.
5: I know, but I've been better over the last couple of weeks.
6: But you always graze on other things.
5: All right.
2: You're a grazer.
6: You've never met an appetizer that you didn't like.
2: Evan lives for an appetizer.
1: And we're salad shaming you.
2: Yeah, we're lettuce shaming you.
5: No, okay.
1: I mean, it literally looks like...
6: Everything that's going on with lettuce right now?
2: I thought the same thing. Jeez. I thought, isn't it safer for us to eat the fried food than it is to get the salad?
6: Yeah, I'm just...
2: Based on lettuce in this country?
1: At the time that you ordered the salad, you were hovering around the good karma section. So I'm not surprised that that's where they delivered it. That's on you.
5: No, that's not true.
1: You were standing over at the good karma section.
5: But I pointed to the table I was sitting at. I said, let's get a pizza for the table and I'll get the salad. And you guys said, good idea. And I pointed, I said, table 5. I didn't realize, I thought the numbers on the table were for the table numbers, not like the individual orders. So I pointed at the table for the people at the bar to see, and they brought it to a different section.
6: So you wanted to pretend like the pizza was for everybody else at the table.
5: You ate more than I did, and you weren't even there when I ordered it.
2: I don't agree with that. I think that
6: you had multiple slices of pizza.
5: I had two. You had three.
6: Multiple slices
5: you
6: of
5: had
6: pizza.
5: Three.
6: Why are you counting how many slices of pizza?
2: Because he counts everything.
8: Because you're shaming me.
2: He kept giving me a tally update, like, had three wings. I'm like, I don't need to know this information.
6: Yeah, exactly. And here's the other thing.
2: I mean, the captain's log of your dinner.
6: I didn't pretend when I went to bar trivia. I knew exactly what I was in for. I didn't order a salad.
2: Just so we're clear, he did this in Wisconsin, too. We went to a very famous bar that's known for brats and cheese curds, and Evan got the salad, and he got booed in the restaurant. People booed him publicly.
7: Oh, I should have announced it and gotten him booed again.
2: And then he came back to bar trivia, another bar scenario, and ordered a salad yet again.
7: Do we have an update on how Michelle eats wings, same way as before?
1: Same way.
2: Feeling it? String cheese method?
7: Oh, my gosh.
6: You know what? It was not as offensive in person.
2: Thank you.
1: What?
6: It wasn't.
2: And you understand the strategy now?
6: It wasn't, yeah.
2: The sauce to meat to ranch ratio is actually flawless when you eat the string cheese method.
6: It's important. Not the way that I fly, but also not offended by it.
2: I will say, who was it? Was it you, Evan, or was it Pat that shamed me for ordering chicken tenders and chicken wings?
1: Oh, that was me.
2: You can't do double chicken. This is interesting.
8: Can you make this point?
6: There's a whole restaurant called double chicken.
2: Thank you.
8: People got to hear this. This is a very interesting theme that Pat has.
1: If you're going to a bar and you're going to order chicken, just stick with one type of chicken.
6: Double chicken is the way to go.
1: You can't get chicken fingers and also wings and then complain about one of the sets of wings.
6: You know what's strange? I don't like the same condiments on the chicken tenders that I do on the wings.
1: Yeah, that's strange.
2: Agree with that wholeheartedly. Yes.
8: That's not strange at all.
2: I'm going honey mustard.
6: Honey mustard is...
2: Or perhaps barbecue.
6: Barbecue or ketchup if you want to go that way. Chicken wings, I would not put any of those condiments on.
2: No, we're going buffalo sauce.
6: Yeah.
2: And ranch.
6: And blue cheese.
2: Or blue cheese, depending on
6: that's
2: your preference.
6: Exactly.
2: Different condiments for a different type of chicken.
6: And that's why double chicken is acceptable, sir.
1: It's not acceptable, I stand by it. Because Michelle complained about one of the things of chicken.
2: Only because they gave me the wrong one. I ordered buffalo chicken wings, and they brought out the sticky honey chicken wings.
7: Well, you know, I enjoyed those during the last night I'm going to eat in my life.
2: I'm done eating now.
7: I will not eat.
1: I mean, you complained about the pizza. You're like, oh, I thought it was going to be spicier.
6: Pizza was actually solid.
7: Yeah, it was fine.
1: It was like a plain pizza. I don't know, my last pizza.
6: I felt weird that I was eating a plain cheese pizza, because we all know how I feel about plain cheese pizza in adults. But
7: wait, what?
6: I asked Pat Costello before I dove in on the pizza. I said, what's up with the pizza? He said, it's solid.
1: It's a solid part pizza.
6: And he was absolutely right.
2: Wait, what's your beef with plain cheese?
6: I just think that's for children.
2: I love plain cheese.
7: Okay, me too.
1: This is a crazy take.
6: My point exactly.
8: I did see another table that other types of pizza, though, like the sausage pizza, the margarita pizza.
6: I was disappointed that I didn't have that.
2: Oh, I didn't even clock that.
6: Soprasada.
2: We should have gone that route.
6: Absolutely.
8: Did you have any fries and ranch smalls?
2: Yeah.
8: I noticed.
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0: this team. Do you think that Arch is going to dictate terms?
1: Well, you know, Eli did. He was going to be a Charger, and he became a Giant. Ernie Accorsi worked that beautifully. Ernie's been the best GMs in the history of this game, and worked it perfectly. Ends up winning two Super Bowls with the Giants. You never know how things are going to play out with Arch. What he's got to do, before we worry about that, is become a great quarterback. And that's what he needs to do, become that guy. And I think Arch has been mature about this from day one, guys. When he was getting all the hype last year, he's going to win a national title. He's going to be the number one pick. He's going to be the Heisman winner. Well, Mendoza did that. Arch didn't. Arch got a lot better as the year went along. And at the end of the day, he only threw seven interceptions. So this kid did protect that part of it, protect the football. So his completion percentage, as I said, has to improve. But to your point about Arch and where he's going to be and is he going to dictate this and that, just worry about getting the job done at the highest level right now. And he's got this opportunity against Ohio State and then the other games that I highlighted to do exactly that. Then they're going to be a playoff team, I said back there. Then there's two teams that are national championship or bust this year. There's two of them, Oregon and Texas, because of Dante Moore and Arch Manning, all the talent around those quarterbacks for Sark and Dan Lanning. Those two coaches have to win a national title or it's a bust. So they got pressure. They got expectations. They can deal with it. These are two veteran quarterbacks that smartly opted to go back for another year, Moore and Manning, and they're vying. They could be vying to see who that quarterback is that's dictating policy come late April.
2: Mel, last one from me. When it comes to triplets, that means quarterback, running back, wide receiver, who has the more impressive set? And I get that this is more projection than analysis, but who has the more impressive set of triplets, the U or Ohio State?
1: Say Ohio. I love Tony, but Jeremiah Smith. I'll tell you what, Chris, when you asked that question, Devin McEwen adds to that value of then the talent at that wide receiver. He's a transfer coming in from UTSA who had a great career there, three outstanding years. Devin McEwen showed last week with had a 6-7 targets, six catches. He's outstanding. Chris Henry Jr. is going to be great. Obviously, Brandon Innes is there, but when you have the great Jeremiah Smith, who's no question the best player in this draft coming up, it's not the quarterbacks, it's Jeremiah Smith, and you factor in Devin McEwen, and they got the backs, Bo Jackson and company, but when you got Devin McEwen coming in, who people haven't heard anything about, just remember that name, because he is a talent, and he is going to be a really good NFL prospect moving forward. So Julian Sayin, quarterback, whose arm is a little stronger, we know how accurate it is, has some big-time weapons. Jeremiah Smith is the best player in college football, and McEwen, I think, is an emerging standout who's going to be a pretty high draft choice come late April.
0: Mel, you are the best. Can't wait for this every week. Thank you so much for the time, as always.
1: Oh, do we have an extra minute? No, I'll let you go.
0: Well, go ahead if you have something.
1: No. I was just kidding. Oh. No more extra seconds and minutes. Oh. We're going to end that today.
3: Oh, you're acting like a Michigan man.
0: You know what?
1: I will let you go.
0: I'm
1: no
0: dumb. I am really dumb.
1: Zeros across the board, guys. Zeros across the board. Game over. See
0: Wow, everybody here, all the producers are looking at me like, wow, what a moron you are. I mean, it was an extra second. It wasn't a minute, so maybe that's what threw me off.
3: No excuses. Okay. Then.
0: All right, gotta get better in all three phases. Mel Kiper Jr. always awesome.
4: Or if you ask Michelle,
3: that's right.
0: Oh, that's right. Yeah, I forgot about that. Well, it is game day, which means game day travel brings the excitement, the journey, the routine, the crew. 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
1: 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Daniel Jeremiah, Bijan Robinson, Trent Green, all joining to break down all of the NFL action for week one. 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
14: Hey, Smarty. 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I asked you why people are sleeping on Indiana. Different question. But anyway, I love you.
15: People are sleeping on Indiana because they were the doormat of college football for 100 years. And once again, we haven't retrained our brains to believe that they're good. 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I hate to tell people, I'm old. I'm not good. Like, old doesn't make you good. That's not how things work.
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3: You get a burger, fries, or tots. I will judge you if you don't order tots.
2: Why are tots a window into somebody's soul? Why are you judging? What is that all about?
3: It just says a lot about you if you don't order the tots from Sonic. It's a classic. You know when you go to Sonic, you get the crushed ice, the nugget ice? Like, that's the classic.

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1: Unsportsmanlike. There was one moment, though. It's Jovante, it's Nuno, it's me, it's Pat. We're like deliberating. Like, what is it?
2: You look over to Canty. He's scanning his license. I think he somehow took care of his child while he was there last night.
3: I had to Instacart some stuff to the crib.
2: He's on me during
3: this.
2: There
3: were some high value items, and you have to show your ID and sign off virtually in order for the delivery person to leave them.

0: was just laughing because in that rejoin, we were talking about our trivia night last night and Cece scanning his license because he had some high-value items that were being delivered to his wife in his home, and right. they needed that in order to complete the transaction. And speaking of high-value items, we didn't talk about the fact that when we were walking in yesterday and we were speaking with Evan Cohen about what we were going to wear today, he was like, oh, we're going to get pictures taken? I don't have my Louis Vuitton belt.
1: That's a great, great call, Smalls.
0: You know, Evan...
2: Which I don't think we don't have a photo shoot today, do we?
3: Well, I found out that the time that is the pictures are available don't actually work with the time that we have our post-show meeting.
2: Well, I also don't have a calendar invite. And, you know, if I don't have a calendar invite, it's not happening.
1: It doesn't exist. It
2: doesn't exist.
4: You know, or your belt.
2: Or my belt.
0: This is our fourth football season with Evan Cohen. And I don't know if anyone's changed more throughout the duration of our show than Evan Cohen.
2: What? How have I changed?
0: Look at your sartorial choices, okay?
2: My what?
0: Your sartorial choices.
2: Word of the day.
0: It is not our word of the day.
2: I got duped. Why did I do that?
0: No, but this is a real point I want to make
2: here. I actually forgot about the word of the day today. I got to tell you.
0: Well, football.
2: Yeah.
0: Evan started the show as the hoodie. He would come in every day in a hoodie.
1: Yes.
0: As an homage to Bill Belichick. Every day now, Evan comes in suited and booted. Sport coats, suits, Louis Vuitton belts. He's changed.
2: Well, I mean...
1: You have changed.
0: You have to own it.
1: I guess... Own the fact that you've changed.
2: Well, I will...
0: He's moved on. He does first take. He's moved up.
1: Yeah.
0: And he is has the wardrobe to reflect his place.
1: You're actually letting it go with the salt
0: ecosystem.
1: And pepper?
2: No, because...
3: It looks great, by the way.
2: No.
3: It looks really good that way.
1: The salt and pepper looks good.
2: It won't look that way tomorrow.
1: With the gray blazer, it's perfect.
4: Yeah, good matching.
0: It matches, Evan. It looks really good.
2: Does it really look salt and pepper today?
1: It does. Yeah.
3: It looks lighter. It looks good. It looks natural.
4: It looks so good. It's a good thing,
0: Evan. It looks awesome.
1: It actually has a little fade effect on the side because it's more salt and pepper on the sides than it is the top. It actually is pretty cool.
4: You're going to come in tomorrow with shoe polish on, and we're going to be like, what's this guy?
2: Don't.
1: It's going to be like Jaylen Brown rubbing off on somebody's jersey. Yeah.
3: Turn the heat off in the
0: That's
3: studio.
0: Right.
4: Marcus Freeman, the painted on.
2: Boy, did he kick my team's butt this week.
1: Oh my God.
0: Gosh. Evan, care
1: that's
0: about your appearance.
1: That's not hard to do.
0: Care about your appearance, but be careful. Don't be a coxcomb.
2: I'll be a what?
4: That's our word. Okay, let's never do this word
1: Excuse
4: again.
1: Me?
4: Word of the day again.
1: Excuse me?
0: That's our word.
1: Oh, my
4: what is it?
1: God.
4: Ev, you have bold predictions, right?
1: Oh, my
0: it's
1: God.
0: It's a man who is excessively.
4: I know that in anything.
2: I'm aware that it's a man.
1: A man that, what's the definition?
0: It's a man who is excessively focused on his appearance and fashion. I swear that is our word of the day.
3: I think our meeting is, our 10 o'clock meeting is moved to HR.
0: It's a real word. It's our word of the day.
4: What's the word, Michelle?
0: COXCOMB.
2: What is it?
0: COXCOMB.
1: Wow. Wow.
5: Blame number five.
1: You know what? It's the perfect word to describe the description, to describe the individual that you're talking about.
0: That's right. That's right.
1: All right. <there. laughs> It's the perfect word.
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1: Oh, my God.
2: All right. Bold predictions. CeCe had his at 6:30 a.m. Eastern time. You can go back in the podcast and listen to that. And Smalls was supposed to do it at 6:30, but wasn't ready. Did it at 8 a.m. Eastern time. You could go back and listen to that as well. All right. Here we go. So I went in what I deemed to be an order of least bold to most bold. They're all bold.
0: I think that's what we all did. No?
2: No, I don't think so.
0: I did that.
2: Did you? Okay. All right. Here we go.
1: No, I didn't.
2: That's what I thought. Thank you.
5: Number five.
2: A Notre Dame running back wins Rookie of the Year this year. Jadarian Price, Seattle Seahawks.
0: Oh, not Jeremiah Love.
2: Not Jeremiah Love. They stink. They're not that good. I think they probably overuse him early, and I get nervous about that. I think Jadarian Price is in an unbelievable situation in Seattle where Kenneth Walker III is obviously in Kansas City now. Zach Charbonnet is banged up. Jadarian Price almost feels like James White. James White, when he was at the University of Wisconsin, was not the main back. But when he goes to the Patriots, he actually had a bigger role in the NFL than he did in college.
1: Yeah, he did, especially Super Bowl 51.
2: Unbelievable, James White. And great guy, too. Also, so I think Jadarian Price is in that kind of same thing, where he's not the main guy in the backfield at in college, but I think he's going to have a huge chance at success in the NFL. Jadarian Price, Offensive Rookie of the Year, number 5 Notre Dame running back.
1: I love it.
0: Love that pick.
2: Okay. Number 4.
5: Number 4.
2: I have to put this in here because it seems bold. It won't be bold to anybody who listens to us every single day. Jalen Hurts MVP. I've been saying it, and I'm going to continue to say it. I think Jalen Hurts is going to win the MVP this year. Why? 3 things. How do I look at MVP? Individual performance, team performance, narrative. Individual performance. I think he has a great opportunity to have extreme success if he plays under center more. I despise the shotgun for so many quarterbacks. Situationally, fine. Every down, absolutely not. Ball placement, hiding the ball, play action, utilization of the tight end as a main target, which Dallas Goedert has been very good for him. I think his individual numbers will go up. I think his turnovers obviously will be low, as they always are. I believe one time in his career he had double-digit interceptions. In addition, I do think they will bring back the tush push, and thus I believe that his touchdown numbers on the running game will increase as well. So individual success, team success, it's the Eagles. It's Sirianni and Hurts, which means you'll criticize them, but they'll still make the playoffs. So team success is there. And narrative is easy. No A.J. Brown. They choose, in essence, him over A.J. Brown. Individual success, team success, narrative, Jalen Hurts, NFL MVP.
0: So you think they're going to win the division again?
2: Yes, I do.
0: You're not buying the Cowboys hype?
2: I think the Cowboys could be good. I don't think they're going to be better than the Eagles.
1: Biggest concern about the Eagles is the running game balance on the offensive side of the ball, because you're asking Jalen Hurts to do something which he's never thrived at, which is throwing the ball in between the numbers. And in order to make that area of the field accessible, you have to have a complementary game, a complementary run game, to be able to force the front 7 of the opposition to play you honest. So I think that's going to be a big key for Jalen Hurts in order to have an MVP caliber season. The Philadelphia Eagles being able to have this new look run game have success early on. If not, if it takes them a while to find their footing under new offensive coordinator Sean Mannion with their new offensive line coach, then all of a sudden the MVP train for Jalen Hurts goes off the rails just a little bit.
2: Number 3.
5: Number 3.
2: Well, number 3 is a big trade that'll happen, but not necessarily to the team that you would expect. Number 3 bold prediction is Max Crosby, Raiders, gets traded, not to the Cowboys, to the Lions or the Bills.
1: Yeah.
2: Lions or the Bills. From Michigan, Eastern Michigan, the idea of playing opposite Aiden Hutchinson is juicy to me. And the Buffalo Bills, what did we say last year? We said there is no justification for them to actually make a pick in the first round, that we thought they should have used it for an established player. They didn't do that. But I'm going to say that now moving forward for every draft. They should take the Rams approach of bleep them picks. Josh Allen is not in that same conversation as Joe Burrow, where we say, maybe he goes somewhere after this year. He's not in the same conversation as Lamar Jackson, which is maybe he goes somewhere after this year. Josh Allen likely will never play a snap anywhere but Buffalo in his entire career, which means every moment of every game, every practice is, we must win the Super Bowl now. How do we figure out how to do that? So giving up future picks, who cares? If the asking price is a first in the very next year for Max Crosby, a 27 first, here's your way out of that. We'll give you a 28 first. We'll give you a 29. We're going to push it down the line. We are getting everyone we can right now in this new stadium to win it all, as long as Josh Allen is there. So Buffalo and Detroit, Max Crosby ends up in one of those spots.
1: Love the prediction of Max Crosby being traded, but you can't have a cop-out. You've got to pick one. It can't be Lions or Buffalo. Bills. Okay. So Max Crosby getting traded to the Bills. Okay.
2: Next.
5: Number 2.
2: Tua, Atlanta Falcons. Tua gets cut before the season ends. He is the starting quarterback on opening day, and I believe by the end of the season, he will get released. Tua may not be on any team by the end of the season.
0: That was my follow-up question. Where does he go?
2: I don't have an obvious destination for him, because here's why. What I don't want to do is predict another quarterback getting hurt.
0: Sure.
2: I don't feel comfortable doing that. But there's something coming up where I could work that quarterback getting hurt thing in there. I don't think if there's another quarterback getting hurt, he's definitively an option. I just don't see it. I think, CeCe, not to bring off air on air, but I'll do this, of course. You said one of the things that you're guessing could bother some of the teammates in Atlanta. Total guess based on your experience, not putting words in other people's mouths. Are some of these guys saying to Michael Penix, how quickly can you get back? We don't want to have to play with this guy. Not the person, the player, right? Like, he's not that good. He hasn't been that good for a long time. And Mike McDaniel, to his credit, did everything in his power to make it so perfect for the one player. And it still didn't work out to the level that the Dolphins wanted it to work out with Tua and Mike McDaniel. I think he gets cut by the end of the season.
1: Yeah, I agree. I if he's not going to be your starting quarterback, why is he on your team?
2: And he's not going to be the starting quarterback as soon as Michael Penix is cleared.
1: Well, right. that became obvious when the organization told us that Penix himself disqualified himself from being the week one starter.
2: Ready for number one?
0: Yep.
5: Number one.
2: Aaron Rodgers finishes the season on another team.
0: What?
2: I don't believe the Pittsburgh Steelers are going to be that good. I think they're going to hover around 500, whatever 500 is, 8-9, 9-8 at best. Probably more 7-10 than 10-7. I believe it gets to a point where he's just blah. And they are itching to know, do we have something with Drew Aller? And if that's the case, Aaron Rodgers finishing his career on the bench can only happen in one place and one place only. Green Bay.
1: Wow.
0: No.
2: If Aaron Rodgers gets benched by Pittsburgh, he will not serve as a backup in Pittsburgh. He could go somewhere else, maybe, as a starter for an injured quarterback. But if he is going to finish his career, the full circle moment is supporting Jordan Love.
0: No.
2: In Green Bay as a, I'm here, this is my send-off, I'm done, we live happily ever after.
0: Why would the Green Bay Packers invite that circus and that distraction?
2: Because I don't think it would be a circus, believe it or not.
0: That is short-sighted, in my opinion, because the storyline would be all about Aaron Rodgers, and it would take away from Jordan Love, who needs to have an MVP-caliber season if the Packers are going to be competitive. Why would you invite that in?
2: I don't think Aaron Rodgers finishes the year on the Pittsburgh Steelers.
1: I think he does finish the year on the Pittsburgh Steelers.
0: So do I.
1: I think that he serves as a backup until the Week 18 finale, when it will become clear and obvious that the Steelers are not contending for a playoff spot. They let him start the last game in Baltimore, which is one of the best rivalries we have in all of pro football, and that becomes his send-off game.
0: Tip of the cap.
1: Yeah.
0: He wanted to be there because of Mike McCarthy.
1: The Mike McCarthy of it all makes it hard for me to swallow him finishing the season on another team.
0: Same. Yeah, I do not see a divorce between them.
1: Yeah, I think there's going to be another quarterback to start multiple games for the Pittsburgh Steelers at some point. Well, but I think Aaron Rodgers, if he's healthy, starts the final game for Pittsburgh.
2: Or if your Packers clinch, he starts the final game there.
0: Get out of here with this.
2: You wanted bold predictions. I'm giving you, give me a break. We want bold predictions. I'm giving you one. You can fight it all you want. That's my bold prediction. Aaron Rodgers has not finished the year on the Pittsburgh Steelers. Mike Golic Jr., who lost in Rock, Paper, Scissors last night, will join us next. We're on Sportsmanlike, presented by Progressive Insurance.
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0: Are you talking about how angry I am at Michigan fans? Because they're pathetic. What are you doing? You're storming the field after you beat Western Michigan? It was the most ridiculous. First of all, you didn't really beat Western Michigan. But that aside, even if you had beat them outright, it doesn't even matter to me.
18: What?
0: Gators never storm. 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We never do storm the field. 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
1: I don't like this. Oh, boy.
2: Evan, beautiful fight song.
1: Go ahead. Okay. Oh, boy. Oh, boy. Yeah, we had a... Look who's here in all of his Notre Dame gear.
2: Let's go.
1: All right, I deserve this.
3: This is your Notre Dame gear, brother.
1: Yeah, Michael Jr. The goal, it's 10 a.m. to noon Eastern time. I can't
3: put
1: do
3: this up here for dramatic effect.
2: Very good.
1: Can't do rock, paper, scissors, but hold on. Okay, go ahead. You guys talk.
4: All right. Good, Evan?
1: I got to
4: put on the jersey.
3: Yeah, so Evan and I put it down on wax for the Notre Dame-Wisconsin game. I gave him all 21 of the points.
5: Oh, my goodness.
3: That Wisconsin was getting in that game. It wasn't enough. Second half for the Irish, rode the wave, defense, turning the football over. Love those guys forever for giving me this moment. This, by the way, a jersey apparently my dad wore a lot of pounds ago because it is massive.
2: Wow. This is an authentic Mike Golic Sr. jersey.
1: That's pretty cool. That's really cool.
4: I'm just sitting here thinking about the size of the shoulder pads to fill that thing out.
3: I know. The 80s were a very different time for football shoulder pads, which is amazing. Such big shoulder pads. My dad, still so many shoulder surgeries. Didn't do a darn thing.
1: Your dad is in such good shape.
3: He is.
1: Oh, my God.
3: It's all credit to my mom. He just listens to what she tells him to do.
4: It's a beautiful
2: smart
4: place
2: man.
4: To be.
3: Yes.
2: Smart man.
1: Yeah. So let's talk about last night before we get into anything sports related. And by the way, since what's your timing here? Because we play a game every Wednesday that I want you on our team instead of Smalls.
2: Ooh, I'm not good at the game.
1: Wow. She's horrible. Can I make a sub? Can I take Golic Jr. instead of Smalls? Can we do this?
3: Yeah, I did my pre-show meeting, had breakfast already. I'm good.
1: Okay, all right. Yeah, you'll like this. It's a fun game.
2: Jeez.
1: What?
2: Just kicking me off the team?
1: Are you on the team?
2: I am on the team.
1: You're on. Okay, you can keep note like you did last night. But let's talk about...
3: Ooh.
1: I think you guys cheated last night at trivia. I'm going to tell you why.
3: Okay.
1: You guys sat with a million producers who are not your producers.
3: What that to me is a testament to the spirit that we bring, that so many people wanted to come over and be on our team. It was their chosen family in that moment, and I think...
1: Wait,
3: that probably, yeah,
1: you.
3: I was going
1: to
3: say, why don't you get the foam finger in there, too, just for good measure. Notre Dame, technically number 3 in the AP poll, but number 1 in Evan's heart. But, yeah, listen, we had a little extra help. You're not going to be able to put that on.
2: You're going to look like Dejan Love.
4: Dejan Love. The Dejan Love of ESPN Radio. Oh.
2: The Dejan Love of sports media, Evan Cohen.
1: Okay, go ahead.
3: Get ready, ladies.
2: It's just a little investment.
4: It's so good.
3: It really is. I appreciate you leaning all the way in. You know what? We are on this side of the table, both coming off of some pretty tough losses.
4: Mm-hmm.
3: You obviously have to wear the loss of your Wisconsin Badgers. I have to wear the loss of our massive team at trivia last night.
2: Yes.
3: That came down to my shoulders. And I wanted the smoke. I wanted the opportunity. Credit to Myron Metcalf. Went in there, man in the arena, and got it done. So I got to wear that.
1: The arena? You man in the arena? Teddy Roosevelt.
3: Oh, I mean, listen, I got my dad over here chirping me. He didn't raise his hand to go and step up and do it for the team. I was ready to go, and it didn't go my way. That's the game.
4: Well, speaking of massive losses, the New England Patriots got an ass-cutting in Super Bowl 60. They have a chance to avenge that tonight as we have the first game of the NFL season that actually matters. What are your thoughts on what happens tonight, and can the New England Patriots find a way to be able to come out of Seattle with a dub?
3: I think they can. I wouldn't predict it. Like, I still think Seattle wins this game. I think it is a fascinating bit of turnover for Seattle offensively because Clint Kubiak deserves a lot of credit for what that group was able to do, getting the best out of Sam Darnold, especially in the postseason. But on New England's side, what a great opportunity and litmus test for some of the changes that you've made in the offseason to see the growth of guys like Will Campbell and Jared Wilson on that offensive line who had a brutal playoff run and a Super Bowl that, you know, I heard you guys talking about all the pressures given up by those guys and by Campbell specifically. And so another offseason, Campbell coming back healthy after the late season injury. Can that, plus the addition of Elijah Vera Tucker, Wilson moving to center, give them a better chance against a defense that's still going to be one of the best, if not the best, in the league?
2: Where do you put the Seahawks' chances of getting back to the Super Bowl, especially now that the Rams are as loaded as they are?
3: Yeah, I mean, I'd say pretty high still just because, and you know, CeCe, you know this better than anyone, the value of continuity with a team that you bring back that has been through the fire in those big moments together. There are certainly parts of that Rams roster that were there for the Super Bowl run that understand what goes into that, but there's also a lot of new guys in different positions that are going to be asked to go and try and push past where they've been in their career. the Seahawks can look back and draw back on all of that. They've still got one of the best defensive play callers in the NFL, maybe the best in their head coach, Mike McDonald. And, man, Sam Darnold gets to walk into the season with a little bit of earned swagger this year. Now, yeah. It wasn't all sunshine and rainbows during the regular season with the turnovers we saw.
4: But that doesn't matter.
3: I've heard you say it a million times, be at your best when your best is required. And yeah. That was Sam Darnold during their postseason run. And so I think all of that lets them come in and play really free. While the Rams, all the pressure in the world is on them to go out there and produce now that they've got the best team money can buy.
1: We're talking with Michael Jr. The problem is there's something in this helmet.
3: Yeah, I was going to warn you.
1: And I can't really keep it on my head that much, but whatever. I'm going to do it anyway because I lost. Wisconsin got their butts kicked, and you deserve to win, and you got the win here. So I'm wearing a Notre Dame jersey. What is this thing? A foam finger and a fake helmet. Let's talk about important things. Chicken and waffle, banana pudding, deep fried Oreos. You did a review yesterday.
3: Yes.
1: Give me a couple of minutes on that, will you please? Yeah. You do food reviews at Michael Oak Jr. They're tremendous.
3: Yeah, no, I've been heavy for a while, and so this one came pretty naturally.
1: That's the other thing. This is the first time I ever met this guy in person. He has the greatest reputation of anyone. There's no one that says a bad word about Michael Jr.
2: He's the best.
1: People that know him, Small's known him forever, CeCe's worked with him. He has the best reputation ever. The only knock on you is you're not heavy.
3: My doctor would disagree. 270 at my last fatter. Physical.
4: That's I think heavy. You need
3: to yeah, get, that was heavy.
4: Yeah.
3: That was,
1: I think you look good.
3: I'm like solid blocking tight end weight right now, but... You know, fewer and further between on the snack reviews. So all I'd say off that is if you're looking for some fun, Oreo usually provides that the little freaks in the kitchen have some pretty good ideas that they cook up. And in this case, they went deep fried banana pudding and chicken and waffle. Chicken and waffle by far the number one.
2: Really?
3: With a bullet at the top.
2: More
3: of
2: than
3: this.
2: Deep fried.
3: Yeah, just deep fried's good if you want to delete the entire pack. They eat for speed. But if you want a really novel experience, chicken and waffles, it's like in Willy Wonka. When they're chewing on the one thing that's like supposed to be the full meal and they're walking through all the different tastes and courses that Wonka cooked into that. That's the chicken and waffles where you got every bit of the chicken, waffle, a little bit of syrup taste all mixed into that little tiny Oreo in a way that I didn't think science was yet capable of, but am really impressed by.
1: 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You're going to hang out with us. What we have next is Who Said It. So the guys over there, Vegas East, Bristol, the producers.
2: You want to invite Matt Jones to do it as well now that you're just adding people to the team?
1: Well, yeah, we're going to – Matt's on their team, I guess, at this point. Five audio clips. We don't know who's speaking in them. We have to identify who's speaking in them. It's us versus them. Coming up next, we're on Sportsmanlike, presented by Progressive Insurance.
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4: I'm a situationally good dancer.
3: Yes. Yes.
5: Wow, I am hilarious.
0: This is Who Said It?
4: They're trying to stump us. We're trying to guess as to who's speaking in them.
3: What are we talking about?
0: On Unsportsmanlike.
4: 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This is not one of them. The helmet, the Notre Dame helmet that I am wearing today, Notre Dame jersey, because Mike Golic Jr. in studio with us, 10 a.m. to noon Eastern here on ESPN Radio, back in Connecticut, back in Bristol with the Notre Dame pom-poms. His Notre Dame squad destroyed my Wisconsin squad. This was the bet to wear the Notre Dame jersey and helmet in studio with the foam finger, and that is what we are doing. Michelle Smallman, Chris Canty, Evan Cohen, Mike Golic Jr. You know what? I just realized something. We don't have to sub Gojo in for you because they have four back there. They have Nuno, they have Rob, they have Cam, and they have Pat.
5: Oh, so I can remain on the team?
4: Yeah, you can remain on the team.
5: Great, thank you.
4: You're welcome. So here's what happens. Five pieces of audio. We cannot look anything up. It is supposed to be Mike Golic Jr. contextualized where there's clues in it or a vocal clue within the last week or so of sports.
6: Okay.
4: So here we go. Bristol, Vegas East versus us, the hosts. Go ahead.
7: Kevin played awesome. I mean, he was in control, threw for 430. He ran it when he needed to. He's a player, man. Really proud of him and proud of our guys for just finding a way to win. That's all that really matters.
4: Yeah, he had a great game for SMU against FSU.
6: Yeah,
4: Rhett Lashley.
5: For sure.
4: Rhett Lashley, SMU. Let's go!
5: Trying to fist bump with the foam finger.
6: You're getting one of these.
4: 1-0 with the foam fingers. Let's go. 1-0 us.
8: Honestly, I think I just got a lot more looks on break points. I mean, I had a couple in the beginning of the second set. So, yeah, I think the difference was finally capitalizing on those break point opportunities. And there was one game where I felt like I was running a marathon.
4: We are in love with that Coco Gauff.
3: Yes! Yes! Hey, we're going to hit it with a jaw on that one.
2: That was something.
5: We have to stay locked in and together, Sissy. Stay locked in.
3: References, right?
4: 2-0. 2-0. Let's go.
6: That was wild.
9: 2-0. Part of me is like, he will disappear to an extent, but those he's close to, will he'll continue to show up in different ways. But he's definitely done with football after this. I think we begged him enough.
5: Play it again?
9: Part of me is like, he will disappear to an extent, but those he's close to, will he'll continue to show up in different ways. But he's definitely done with football after this. I think we begged him enough.
5: I was just going to say Rodgers.
3: Sam Hayward talking about Aaron
5: Rodgers. I love that. Good. I was going to say it's Rodgers they're talking
4: about. He was just
5: about.
4: On his podcast,
5: yep.
4: Right?
5: Yep.
4: Cam Hayward.
5: Yep.
4: Wow. Yes!
6: CC.
4: Yes! Wow.
3: That's the win, right?
5: That's the win.
4: Yeah, but we're going to rub it in.
3: We need a clean sweep.
4: Let's go.
10: I got work to do. You know, I got to improve, and we'll keep improving as this goes along because we got ball games to win. So that's the most important thing.
6: Oh, wow.
3: Play it again.
10: I got work to do. You know, I got to improve, and we'll keep improving as this goes along because we got ball games to win. So that's the most important thing.
6: Lincoln Riley?
5: I mean, that could be anybody that lost.
6: Kyle Shanahan?
3: No. It's a college coach.
6: Was that Luke Fickell, maybe? Would they rub that in your face like that?
5: Oh, that's a good one. Evan, does that sound like your coach?
6: Does that sound like Vic?
4: We should go with it just so you get even more of a win here. Go with it. Go with it.
6: All right, Luke Fickell.
2: Is Aaron Judge on his return from injury?
6: Oh.
5: That was a good one.
4: Wait, can we? I know it's already over, but let me hear that again if we could.
10: I got work to do. You know, I got to improve, and we'll keep improving as this goes along because we got ball games to win. So that's the most important thing.
6: Yeah. Wow.
4: All right. 3-1. Last one.
6: Yeah. Not my best contribution to the team.
4: Well, we have one more.
6: Oh, okay.
11: I think you have to be just honest with yourself as an individual and as a team. When you have a performance that's below your level, don't try to excuse away what happened. Just be honest with what you're seeing and then go back to work to improve. It's so hard to win in the World Cup.
4: FIBA World Cup women's team. Is that, Liberty. Brianna.
3: Brianna Stewart.
5: Yeah, was that Brianna Stewart? Play it again.
11: I think you have to be just honest with yourself as an individual and as a team.
5: No, that's not Stewie.
11: When you have a performance that's below your level, don't try to...
6: Oh, this is so bad. Is Stephanie White the coach? Who is the coach on the team right now?
3: Go with that. Go with that.
6: Is it Stephanie White? No.
2: That is the coach of Team USA, Carol Lawson.
4: Gosh, shame on me.
5: We should have known that.
6: Absolutely should. That is bad.
5: That's bad by us.
4: You know what? It doesn't matter.
5: Still got the win.
6: We still got the win.
2: It's a win that's under protest.
5: Why?
3: How is it under protest?
2: Because you added Golic Jr.
6: I mean, in fairness, I didn't actually contribute anything. So
2: for them,
6: yeah, honestly, if anything, they might have gone 5-0. This is not a banner performance for your boy.
5: Well, and Evan, you guys have Rob.
2: Rob didn't help when he picked the sound yesterday. Evan was the one who was like, whoa, the teams yesterday at trivia, the Golics, all of a sudden had this mega team because they joined this other team.
6: Got a lot of friends.
4: You do. I agree with that.
2: Well, that's what just happened.
12: Exactly.
2: What
12: happened here.
4: That is pretty cool. It's pretty clear. Like, so they're the cool kids.
3: How was the game script? We got out to an early lead and we just sat on it in the second half?
6: Yeah, big time.
3: Okay.
6: Big time.
3: Yeah.
6: Took our foot off the gas a little bit, let him back in the game, but ultimately.
3: We didn't run it up like LSU with Lane Kiffin.
5: No.
6: We weren't popping basketball shots on the sideline.
4: Let me ask you a question, actually, now that we think about it. You were in an NFL camp, multiple NFL camps.
6: Yes.
4: Did you ever play in an NFL game?
6: Not a regular season game, no.
4: Would you have gone back? Because you would have been like the exact scenario. It's like the 54th guy on a roster, so to speak.
6: They were paying average guys like me like $300,000 in college now. Oh, I'd have been barking down their door in a heartbeat.
4: So you would have gone in the same scenario if you had the opportunity that some of these players would. You would have gone back to school.
6: You got to try, right? You know, it's a lottery rule. You can't win if you don't play.
5: Yeah.
6: Give it a shot and see what happens. You're one judge away from your dreams being back on the table.
4: Yeah, but now I don't know what happens with these guys, because now where do they go?
6: Wasn't there one conference? I think it might have been the Big East that did it, so maybe just basketball. But I thought there was one conference, which I thought would have been a smart play. If you were a group of six conference, to basically raise your hand and be like, actually, all you NFL players can come back.
3: But doesn't the SEC have G League players that have come back and played in the SEC?
6: Oh, yeah, last year.
3: Yeah, so I mean, like...
4: But then they got ruled ineligible.
6: And then it happened in football, and people started caring a lot.
5: Exactly. That's exactly right.
6: That's what really happened.
4: Let's do this. Why don't we run through very quickly each of our bowl predictions, and Golic Jr. has to say that's the one I would bet on.
6: All right.
4: That's one I believe is the most likely to happen. Cece, kick us off. Go ahead.
3: All right. So here's my top five bowl predictions in descending order. So number one is Dak Prescott winning NFL MVP. Ooh. Number two, New Orleans Saints go from worst to first in the NFC South. Number three, the Rams miss the postseason entirely. Number four, Brock Bowers wins the receiving triple crown. Number five, head coach Zach Taylor gets fired in Cincy.
4: Smalls.
6: Wow.
4: That's all right, just remember all those.
6: Okay.
4: Smalls.
5: Travis Hunter, breakout season. I believe we settled on all-pro.
3: All-pro.
5: All-pro season for Travis Hunter. Chiefs miss the playoffs again.
6: Wow.
5: We see Fernando Mendoza as QB1 before November. Joe Burrow wins MVP. And this one was my biggest one. The Vikings are not good. Kyler Murray is not good. Kevin O'Connell out in Minnesota after this season.
4: Wow. Okay. Now, keep them all in mind.
6: Okay.
4: I almost feel like the first one I'm going to say, we shouldn't allow him
3: just
4: to.
3: Just say it.
4: Notre Dame running back wins Offensive Rookie of the Year. His name is Jadarian Price.
6: Okay.
4: I didn't say that well. Jalen Hurts wins NFL MVP.
6: Okay.
4: Max Crosby traded to Detroit.
3: No.
4: I'm sorry, Buffalo, by the end of the season.
6: Okay.
4: Tua gets cut by Atlanta before the season ends. And Aaron Rodgers finishes the season on another team.
6: Wow. All right, certainly bold. Am I grading on which ones I believe have the best chance of coming true?
4: The ones that you would say, I agree with that, or I would bet on that actually happening.
3: Well, hold on. Give us two. The ones you like.
6: Okay.
3: And then the ones that you would bet on.
6: Got it. Okay. I tended to gravitate mostly to CeCe's list. Now, CeCe, can you read your list again? Because there was a couple in there that I think I'd be most apt to bet on.
3: Okay, Dak Prescott winning NFL MVP.
6: I would bet on that one.
3: New Orleans Saints going from worst to first in the NFC
6: South. I would bet on that one.
3: Rams missing the postseason.
6: Wouldn't bet on that one.
3: Brock Bowers winning the receiving triple crown.
6: Ooh, that one's spicy, but I don't think I'd go bridge that far.
3: Zach Taylor getting fired in Cincy.
6: That one would probably be... That one always seems ever-present, especially if the defense... Because they're another year of bad defensive performance. And either an opening weekend, you know, opening round playoff loss from that being on the table. If you're Cincinnati and you want to keep Joe Burrow around, you can't keep spinning the wheel. We saw Buffalo do something similar this last offseason. So Doesn't seem out of the realm. I feel like three. I'm like 2.5 out of those five in on that.
12: Any of them for small, sir?
6: Smalls, what were yours again?
5: Travis Hunter, breakout season, all pro.
6: I'd go. I'd co-sign that one, especially if there's more of a focus on defense. And he's jacked now.
5: Super jacked. Chiefs missed the playoffs again.
6: I can't go with that one. I just feel like they're like, we talk about all the negative regression teams. The Chiefs seem like the positive regression team this year.
5: We see Fernando Mendoza QB1 before November.
6: That one, I think, with a bullet. I think it could be before October.
5: Okay, love
12: that's
5: it.
12: Crazy.
5: But that tough stretch.
12: Then they don't have a plan. Then they just, like, they're going to cave.
3: Everybody got a plan until they get hit in the mouth.
5: Correct. Yep. Especially if Kirk Cousins gets hit in the mouth. Joe Burrow, MVP.
6: That one would also be good. I know I already co-signed Dak Prescott MVP, so I'm talking out of both sides of my but to me, those two teams are bucketed very similarly, right? Offense, we're, now, the Tyler Smith injury for the Cowboys, definitely a little worrisome. But overall, those two teams, offense is ripped, defenses just need to be average.
5: And last one, my boldest, Kevin O'Connell out in Minnesota.
6: That one's...
5: Based on the turnover that we saw in the head coach position last year, if he's the quarterback whisperer and two seasons in a row you don't get it done with J.J. McCarthy and now with Kyler Murray, and he doesn't have postseason success. Do we realize this? He's only been to the postseason twice, 0-2 in those appearances.
6: I get it, but it's one of those where the ultimate test is if you fired the coach, how many other teams would be thinking about getting rid of theirs to

0: He's had a lot of regular season success, not a lot of postseason success. And if you're the QB whisperer and you're 2 for 2, not great.
1: I feel like I see where you're going. If you love something, you have to let it go. Yes. That's where you're going with Kevin O'Connell here. You love him enough to let him go and be great somewhere else. If it's
0: and maybe subconsciously as a Packers fan, I'm like, he's a really good coach. Let's get him out of this division.
1: I was wondering, it took me a while to register it. I'm staring at Smallman, and directly behind her is the cheese tower of Packers helmets and cheese heads. Mm-hmm. So, yes, I feel like the motivation's become a lot clearer in the last 30 seconds.
0: What about Evan? Did you hate them all?
1: Evan, what were yours again?
2: Rodgers doesn't finish the season with the Steelers. Jalen Hurts, MVP.
1: No.
2: Tua gets cut by the Falcons before the end of the season. Max Crosby traded. I said initially Lions or Bills. CeCe made me choose. I said Bills. Jadarian Price, better season than Jeremiah Love. He wins the Rookie of the Year. I know you like that
1: one. I can see that one happening just because the offense he's in is healthier overall. Like, I still have questions about the Cards' offensive line and if they're ready to shoulder the load they're going to need for all these young stars to work well there. The most interesting one to me is Max Crosby, especially now that Jerry's out back talking.
3: How about it?
1: Well, I miss Jerry talking. I say it's great for the Cowboys and their fan base. Really bad for us that he was so quiet this offseason.
2: But even in that cut, he kind of holds himself back a little bit. He says, that's as far as I'm going to go. I said, is he a media training at 83 years old? He's never said, that's as far as I'm going to go on that. Mike Golic Jr. is awesome. He is, of course, one of the two hosts with Mike Golic Sr. of the Golics. Mike Golic Sr. and Mike and Mike, the reason that this whole thing exists. So we forever thank the Golics, of course, for doing this. And awesome to have you guys here. Coming up, Unsportsmanlike Moments of the Day next. 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
1: We're back, and we hope you're ready.
9: Defending AFC West champs Bo Nix and the Denver Broncos head to Arrowhead.
1: Nix, once hit on the ground. Touchdown, Denver.
9: As Patrick Mahomes returns to action, and the Kansas City Chiefs look to take back the division.
1: Mahomes, end zone.

0: Canty's best bet. Of the night.
1: All right, best bet of the night came through last night. Cam Schlittler only allowing one earned run against the Colorado Rockies. Tonight, there's only one place to go. We got the banner night for the Seattle Seahawks and the 12s. We're going to roll with the Seattle Seahawks on the money line over the New England Patriots. It's a spread of 3. I think this is going to be an interesting game. I'm just going to take the Seahawks to win outright. So we got the Seahawks on the money line. It's $100 with a total payout of $158. That is the play of the day.
2: He survived a terrible, terrible moment in our history.
0: The most unsportsmanlike moment of the day.
3: That was terrible.
4: Was not a great look.
5: Even as a Patriots fan, I think that is a very fair bet. The number one thing I want to see from New England tonight, by the way, is how much better is Josh McDaniels tonight than he was in the Super Bowl? Josh McDaniels is an awesome offensive coordinator. He had one of his worst games you can remember in that Super Bowl. There was nothing in that game plan against that awesome Seattle defense. You're like, whoa, they pulled out all the stops for this one. You never got that, and I think you will get that tonight, and it doesn't matter in comparison to a game in February, right? It's not that tonight doesn't matter, but if you're going to compare September 9th to a game in February, it does not matter. All right.
6: All right, hold on.
5: That was fair.
6: Perfect transition, because you're talking about comparing. Before we go ahead, Mike Willick Jr. was just in here for the last half hour watching some Notre Dame stuff.
5: Yeah.
6: We would like to, thanks to Ben and Dylan over in TV, compare two different pitchers. One, Canty Michelle, will be Evan, and the other one will be Rudy.
5: Oh,
6: you'll
5: God.
6: See it eventually at some point. There's a slight delay.
1: Okay. We're waiting on it. See Nuno in his beautiful shirt.
6: And they went to the wrong one. That was great.
5: You know, maybe let us host. This is amazing. No, you know what? Nuno, get us out of here.
1: Oh, there we go.
5: Oh, wow. There we go. That means, you know, we have a big meeting next. Are you guys going to put your jerseys down and say this is for Evan?
1: No.
5: Okay. All right.
1: You ain't got to worry about
7: is
1: that.
7: Is it possible to pick up jerseys
1: but
7: instead?
1: I actually did hoist you up this past weekend like Rudy is getting hoisted up by his teammates.
5: You dropped me. All right. Anyway.
1: I didn't drop you.
8: Who wore it better?
1: I would probably say Evan Cohen. In terms of being lifted up by his teammates?
5: No, he's saying the Notre Dame thing.
1: Oh, it's no question. It's Rudy.
8: It's Rudy for sure,
1: right? Yeah, for sure.
5: All right. On Sportsmanlike Moments of the Day. So we showed a little bit of Yankees, but we got to hear a little bit of Yankees. So Joe Girardi is amazing as a person, as an analyst, manager, etc. And he learned something last night from Michael Kay, and he learned about anime. Take a listen.
9: There was a giveaway today.
10: Yeah, what was it? They were lined up really early
9: like
10: today.
9: Anime cards, and I mean, the line around the stadium.
10: They were what?
9: Some kind of anime cards, I believe.
10: Anime?
9: Yeah.
10: Like the name?
9: No, not anime. It's called Naruto.
10: Okay, well you said like, anime.
9: It's like Japanese cartoons. And all the Yankees are dressed up on the scoreboard as if they're in that anime.
1: He's like anime.
5: That's amazing. He's like,
1: that's so good.
5: Anime lady?
1: Who is anime?
5: Wow.
1: She sounds like a hell of a cook.
7: She's anime. Friends with Mozambique and
5: oh my God. Add that as one of the fake names. Wait, we have to keep a roster of the fake names.
8: Who is anime?
1: Like the name?
7: We've got a starting five at this point. Anime at center, Arnica Gel at the point. We've got Joe Kos in Mozambique.
5: Anime is not a center. Mozambique is playing center on that team.
8: Definitely.
5: Come on now.
8: Mo's definitely the center.
7: Anime is a shooting guard.
5: All right. Next one here. So this is interesting. I did not send it in this way, but Nuno has written it this way. The NFL script, Nuno, is not how I sent it in, but you have every right to think that because that's where people go with this. So the NFL every single year puts out like the opening day picture, right?
8: Yep. The graphic.
5: And it's the journey to the Lombardi starts today, and it's players from all 32 teams. And everyone looks, oh, who's in the front? Who's the closest to the Lombardi trophy? So it looks, correct me if I'm wrong, everybody, it looks like Dak Prescott, Saquon Barkley, Trevor Lawrence, Bijan Robinson, Pat Surtain II. Is that maybe Jonathan Taylor in the front as well? I can't tell who some of the other ones are.
3: But people are taking it as, okay, like, what could this mean? Ian Rappaport, NFL Network, tweeted out at Rapsheet, Trevor Lawrence and Dak Prescott, right up there. Interesting. With the googly eye emojis.
8: Mm.
3: Do we know who was up there last year? Was Sam Darnold up to the
8: I think
3: front?
8: It was Sam Darnold and Drake May. We're looking at it right now. It was Sam Darnold and Drake May right there in the front last year.
3: For real?
8: Yes. They just showed it on the look, right there on the television.
3: That's this one. That's small. This
7: no, no, no, no. No, she's looking at the wrong picture. But she is right that Darnold and May were the closest to the trophy last year.
8: Yes.
1: What?
3: Yeah. You know what? No, I take it back. You were right to write it the way you
8: they
3: wrote it there.
8: They were the closest last year.
1: Wow.
8: I was right.
3: How? What?
8: Yes, they were the closest
1: last
8: year.
1: That's crazy.
3: So Jaguars, Cowboys? Yo, that's a good Super Bowl. I don't know why I said yo. That's a good Super Bowl.
8: Now, this would also kind of play into what people think about the Super Bowl logo and the colors playing into the script, because there was some teal in the logo. Because when I was doing my predictions, I went and looked at that.
1: That wave, that is teal.
8: That wave has teal in it, so that could be the true. Jags.
1: Wow.
3: All right, last one.
1: Wow.
3: Pat, this is for you. You are our food analyst in many ways. The Detroit Lions, per Darren Rovell, sports business reporter, had a new item on their menu this year for games. Corned beef nachos. Pat?
4: I've never had corned beef in my life, so I can't comment.
3: You're not in on that? Anybody
4: in on
3: corned
4: beef nachos? I don't even know what it tastes like.
3: Feels like a weird combination.
1: Yeah, I'm
8: are you Irish?
1: That.
4: Yes.
8: And you've never had corned beef and cabbage?
4: That's a stereotypical Irish dish.
8: Don't you typically have that, then? If that's your heritage?
7: Stereotypically.
3: I could see Nuno wants to say a lot, but he's not saying anything right now. You know what? The Golics up next. We're on to Thursday. We're on Sportsmanlike.
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0: Just get it all in there, every nook and cranny. Awesome. Well, can't wait to see the acting debut on that then for Zach back on campus with the folks at Icy Hot. Zach, always great catching up, man. Enjoy this season. Enjoy the Icy Hot. We'll talk to you soon, brother.
1: Thanks, Zach.
2: I appreciate it. Thanks for having me.
1: I'm the guy who's got a little over 4 years to write his Hall of Fame speech.
0: How great is
1: that, knowing that you are going to be a first ballot Hall of Famer and just writing your speech?
0: One of the most humble guys ever, so I'm sure he hasn't thought about it, but we will for him plenty. Coming up next, we mentioned college football. Clemson suffered a brutal loss to LSU over the weekend, and Dabo didn't like some of the questioning that followed with it at the podium. Next.
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0: Extra Point with Mark Zeno.
1: Look, I can't get mad at him, right? I mean, here's the part of what had happened. It was one of those things where Baker had to make a calculated decision. Baker realized a couple of things. You know, one, you're always going to get more theoretically from the team that you're playing for than... Not always, depending on who you are in your position, but more often than not, if you're a guy, a middling, and when I say middling, if you're not one of the top four or five guys at a position, right, you're more likely to get more from the team that you play for than you would on the open market, even if there is some sort of, you know, sort of bidding war for you. But I think Baker also looked around and said, who needs a quarterback next year? 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

0: Insurance. Clemson lost big to LSU in week one of college football season. Dabo Swinney getting plenty of questions about his job. Plenty of questions, period, at the podium.
1: Yes.
0: Didn't like this one too much. Take a listen.
2: Do you regret anything about your offseason roster construction right now?
3: Chapel, you come with all these questions. I tell you, you're the gotcha guy. No, I don't, man. I regret being 0-1 right now. I regret that. But can you ask me that at the end of the season? You know, the season ain't over. I mean, we got one game, got 11 more. What if we go 11-1? You promised me you asked me that, man?
2: Yeah.
3: Okay, good. I'll answer it. Yeah. All right, but I'm not answering questions like that, you know, Chapel. I know that's your role, and that's in this environment, you know, to be the guy that wants to create all the controversy and ask the controversial questions. If that's who you are, that's fine. I get it, but I'll answer that in the season. We played one game. One game. All right. Did you play football?
2: No.
3: Okay. Well, they give you 12 games, and at the end of the year, you count them up. All right. And you know, that's when those type of questions are fair to me. You know, not after one game, to maybe the best team in the country. Maybe the best team in the country. All right. Now, other people have good teams and coaches and things like that too. So I give them credit. We got 11 more games to go battle. Then we'll count them up. Then you can ask me whatever question you want.
0: Interesting response here. Wow. I am thankful, though, at least, that if nothing else, Dabo gave us this coming off that.
3: You're the gotcha guy.
0: I love that.
1: You're the gotcha guy.
0: It's so sassy. I mean,
1: hey, Chapel.
0: Listen, unnecessary, especially anytime you've got a default to the personal shot of, did you play football to get into there?
1: Yeah.
0: It just kind of shows you where this Clemson program is at and the kind of pressure Dabo is feeling at this point that's so far polar opposite from where he was in a power position of college football for a long time.
1: He was at the top. I mean, he was at the top. And it was one of those questions where he answered it just fine in the first 15 seconds and then just let it go, right? But the more he kept talking, the more, I think, agitated he was getting and then would start going at Chapel.
0: And clearly there's some history there,
1: yeah,
0: right?
1: Oh,
0: that
1: yeah.
0: We're not privy to
1: yeah,
0: here in the national
1: the gotcha
0: level.
1: Guy. Yeah, exactly. But listen, one game in and he's frustrated. I mean, without question and should be.
0: And wearing it. And I think that's the difference that we've seen in the last couple of seasons is for a long time, Dabo Swinney didn't have a lot of these questions to answer because the team was one of the faces of the sport in the 14 playoff. Now, last year, the tirades about his job and his future
1: exactly.
0: and if they were going to move on all seem to be seeping in.
1: Yeah, it does. It's definitely getting to him from where he was. And on the other side, Lane Kiffin has been the villain. He comes out and they play great. Dabo is trying to defend the way he's going about his business and they're getting smoked.
0: Yes, it has been a very difficult road to go for them. Coming up next, though, college football had a host of great matchups over the weekend. The MAC versus Michigan continues
3: Woo!
0: Next.
3: You're the gotcha guy.
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0: Sirius XM Channel 80. Your smart speakers, too. Mike Golick Jr., Mike Golick Sr. with you guys. Very exciting hour number two. Talk more NFLs. We get set for night one here.
1: Yes, we do.
0: I saw this tweet earlier that I want to pull up right now that lays out the weekend that we have coming up.
1: My God.
0: Ahead here.
1: We are heading full steam.
0: Yeah, Nathan Hubbard tweeted this. Wednesday, Super Bowl rematch, the Patriots and Seahawks to start things off. Thursday, the two highest-ranked Super Bowl contenders in the Rams and Niners open up the season in Australia. Friday, we get the semifinal at the U.S. Open of Ben Shelton and Francis Tiafoe. Then Saturday, Ohio State, Texas. Sunday, NFL slate. Monday, Broncos, Chiefs, and Monday Night Football.
1: Wow.
0: We have never been this back.
1: We are back.
0: So impossibly back. So all of that to look forward to over the weekend. All that to look forward to here in hour number two. College football, though. We mentioned the matchup there. On field, so great to have ball back.
1: Right.
0: Real ball. Saw the new. You know, we have our second round of the AP poll coming out right now. Irish jumped up to number three, by
1: yes,
0: the way.
1: Yes, they did.
0: Wisconsin.
1: Oregon took the bit of a dive.
0: They took the tumble after their opening weekend struggle with Boise State, which has kind of been consistent in that series. Yep. I, for one, am not going to read too much into that result. The same could not be said for what's gone on in two different situations around college sports. I want to start with LSU, who has been the story of the offseason, Lane Kiffin, the villain of the sport for so many people. And they complete the saga in the most interesting way possible by doing nothing to actually violate any of the rules. LSU finalized its 2026 roster at the 105-player limit. They add two players and thus will go into the rest of the season without adding the two former NFL players who had been the center of this entire ordeal. So much so that over the weekend, the SEC had filed an amendment complaint, on Tuesday, regarding the school's potential complaint to add former NFL players to potentially give the SEC the ability to expel LSU from the conference had that gone through. Obviously, that doesn't happen now. And I think most of the read of that was it was just another show of force by the SEC.
1: Scare tactic.
0: But one that clearly worked.
1: Well, it worked like Brendan Sorsby in Texas Tech.
0: Yes.
1: Right? And Texas Tech saying it's not worth it. This, we were wondering if enough threats came from the SEC, there's no way they were going to expel LSU from the SEC. That wasn't going
0: to
1: happen.
0: No, in the filing, the SEC said its presidents and chancellors would meet Thursday to decide whether to terminate LSU as an SEC member pursuant with a rule in the SEC bylaws that gives the presidents, quote, power and authority with respects to all affairs of the conference of any type whatsoever. Going back to that idea that we're a conference and we're allowed to enforce the rules that we have in this conference that have been the center of this entire case with LSU.
1: So it wasn't the fear of expulsion from the SEC that I think made them do this. I think it was the real fact that they may have laid down discipline, suspend the coach for half a year, take away half your cap money. I mean, those would be real detriments to a team. And LSU just decided it wasn't worth it. Lane Kiffin said he cited the big picture for the LSU program and uncertainties about potential consequences against the team. And that's right. The SEC kind of, they were the big bad wolf in this. They huffed and puffed and they blew LSU's doors down.
0: And
1: that's what they did.
0: Well, and I think this situation you mentioned, the Sorsby is interesting to consider in the same context, because now we have two instances in the offseason where a conference looked at a member institution and said, we have rules here. By nature of being in this conference, you choose to abide by them. And if not, we'll get litigious.
1: We're going to
0: just
1: get
0: the same way that you'll do.
1: Yep.
0: I think the difference here is in that situation, it involved the quarterback. One that you had paid a ton of money to get into campus. And that's why you saw so many people in and around Texas Tech, Cody Campbell, their big time booster, all going to the mat, because that was the difference for you in the playoff last year, was your inability to score on offense. You wanted to change that this year to give Texas Tech a chance to win a national championship. On the other side for LSU, these were players further down the org chart. And I've always said a school's ability, a team's ability to tolerate noise is almost always tied to your production. Mm-hmm. And in this case, the noise had grown to such a fever pitch around this situation for players that were ultimately going to be backups on this roster
1: exactly
0: and probably
1: right.
0: help you later and not now, that Lane made, I think, the understandable decision. It's a shame. We've talked about the kids getting walked up by kids, the young men.
1: Right.
0: Getting caught up in this entire process, who were dealt with unfairly by the people that made these rules.
1: Yes.
0: And that's the shame in all of this. But I do think it's better for the sport to now have this behind us for
1: agreed.
0: The year and now.
1: Agreed. Again, do not blame the players in this. Do not blame the players.
0: No, I got asked this morning on Unsportsmanlike by Evan Cohen, if you were a player who, you know, like me, went to three NFL training camps but never played an actual game, never made an active roster, would you have tried to go back? I said, probably. With the money being where it is now, yep. the opportunity yep. that you have there, a chance to keep living out your dream at a level where you are able to play, you'd absolutely have to give it a try, and you can't fault them for that.
1: No,
0: again,
1: absolutely
0: this
1: not.
0: Was about a bigger precedent right. that right. these guys represented, and that's the reason that it became what it did.
1: Yep, these guys basically got screwed, the 22 class, of not getting that fifth year, getting left out. And the as the NCAA said, it's because it would have hurt the freshmen that were coming in. And
0: well, really, it wound up being the players that had actually made it to NFL rosters. You were almost penalized for being good enough to do that because
1: right.
0: we're seeing other players now transfer around the sport and move around and come back who weren't on rosters, hadn't right. gotten paychecks, hadn't right. played games in an NFL uniform for these teams that are being able to make their way back to the sport. So it really was about what we heard all the time, that line in the sand of, hey, at some point, we got to shut the valve off here when it comes to what this could be used for going forward.
1: And the amazing thing is, we had seen it in basketball already.
0: Yes.
1: Right?
0: Yes.
1: We had, but and I heard you say on a sports show, like, football got involved, and everybody was like, whoa, wait a minute.
0: For what it is worth, the basketball players also ended up being ruled ineligible after right. a while on that, so it was right. short-lived, but yes. Football tends to move yeah. the meter in a way yeah. that very few things do. So that appears to be put to rest. And for right now, even though it might not be an official legal ruling, it might not be an official injunction or any other legal words we had to learn, this is another win for the conferences and their ability to go and at least show enough force to come out and say, hey, if you're a member of our conference, you're a member of our rules, we understand the trust, antitrust situation that has busted up so much of the NCAA's ability to enforce things. The conferences right now still have that opportunity. So that's been one fight that was going on and that we feel like is now put to rest. Because, again, LSU finalized their 2026 roster.
1: Right.
0: They're at that 105 limit, and that ain't going to budge anymore right. right now. We'll see. Lane Kiffin seems to love poking the bear. Did so at halftime of that win against Clemson, yep. saying, imagine what it'd be like if we had NFL players. I'm sure he's not done trolling, especially as we make our way to week three in that trip to Oxford.
1: Oh, boy.
0: But we'll put that aside right now. The Golics here on ESPN Radio, Mike Golic Jr. and Mike Golic Sr. Because the story of college football is week one, unfortunately for the sport, was the 1 second put back on the clock in the right. Michigan-Western Michigan game that ends with an unbelievable throw and catch. J.J. Buchanan, by the way, take a bow. Before we get to anything else, the Michigan wide receiver yeah. had the two biggest catches of the game. Had the catch at the 50-yard line, yep. a contested catch that set them up for that, and then had the Hail Mary catch at the end of
1: he
0: the game.
1: He gets lost
0: Underwood.
1: In all of this.
0: Completely.
1: Yeah.
0: Two unbelievable extra effort plays, even if one of them probably shouldn't have been allowed based off what we've seen, because we got this. So in the wake of everything that happened with these two, initially, the Mid-American Conference, the folks at Western Michigan, kind of came out and played nice and
1: yeah,
0: basically said, hey, we understand, we got the video and the explanation from the Big Ten, but upon further review, had come out and basically said, whoa, we want to officially protest this. We want to take a look at the situation a little further because it doesn't make a lot of sense to us.
1: Yeah, and part of what they said in their statement is, they said the established replay protocol requires that the game clock displayed on the program feed be used in determining whether time remained. Instead, the Big Ten Conference replay crew relied upon the clock feed embedded within its replay system, thereby giving Michigan an extra second and running another play. So they're saying, no, the protocol is use the game clock. Use what we saw go to zeros.
0: And to my knowledge, immediately, I've been going and trying to find through the yeah. NCAA rulebook anything like written and codified for how to deal with this situation. I've struggled to find it. Doesn't mean it doesn't exist, because
1: right.
0: for them to come out and say, hey, we believe you should use the game clock, the one that we see on the broadcast, and not the internal clock on the replay.
1: They had to get it from
0: used.
1: Somewhere, though, right? They wouldn't put it in their statement if they didn't.
0: Correct.
1: You would think.
0: Well, that's what makes the response interesting, because now you fast forward to this morning. The NCAA is issuing a new guidance, quote, to establish a standard timing protocol that ensures consistency in the administration of college football games. ESPN taped a copy of this memo from the NCAA National Coordinator of Officials, Ron Snodgrass, and it said, the official time for all college football games is the time displayed on the in-stadium game clock. When a replay review requires time to be restored or otherwise adjusted, the replay official's decision will be based on the embedded game clock contained within the program feed. If the broadcaster is unable to provide that embedded game clock, replay officials will use the game clock graphic displayed as a part of the broadcast feed. Basically saying, we heard the complaints and we think you're right. Because what was the complaint from everyone? It's for the fan watching, for the viewer at home.
1: We saw zeros.
0: We saw zeros. Yeah. And then you told us you have a special clock we can't see. Take your word for it.
1: Yeah.
0: And that's not good business.
1: No,
0: that's not how you endear trust with the public in the process that you come to decide games with. And you look at this. If this rule that they sent out as the guideline now had been applied in this situation,
1: game over.
0: Western Michigan's 1-0. Right.
1: But what I'm confused at, the MAC statement basically says the protocol had been to use the game clock that showed zeros. And now they're making a rule that says that. So
0: Well, the other difficult part in this is there is no process or means by which we've seen a result overturned after the game like this.
1: We have
0: and
1: not.
0: That's what the MAC was asking to be considered. They also sent a note to the College Football Playoff Committee to potentially consider this, because if you're Western Michigan, the pie in the sky for you is that you could be the group of six representative for the College Football Playoff. A win like this goes a long way in how you're perceived in those conversations. And so I can understand why they're doing this, because while Lance Taylor, the head coach at Western Michigan, I thought has handled this perfectly.
1: Yes, he has.
0: Has come out and said, hey, no matter what happens, we have to go out there and execute the next play.
1: Exactly.
0: I can't set the example. I mean, I'm paraphrasing here, but I think he's handled this incredibly well. But then when all the dust settles, you think about the opportunity loss for these players, for this team, and what that could represent as the year goes on.
1: Right.
0: I can understand why maybe they took a second after the adrenaline wore off and said, oh, wait a minute, everyone's on our side publicly.
1: Yeah.
0: Why don't we at least try and see what happens?
1: And by the way, there's no appeal in this, right? Because there's also a rule that says once the official says the game is over, the game is over, right? There is, I don't believe, an appeal process to this.
0: No, not one that we have seen so far. So, unfortunately, this seems like it's going to read like the pool reports that we get at the end of NBA games or things like that, where you see a controversial call made. You understand, hey, that's probably a miss that could have affected the outcome of the game. And then they'll come out at the end. And this essentially is an admission
1: that the way
0: this was handled was wrong.
1: Without question.
0: But it will ultimately amount to nothing for these players. Now, the next time something like this happens, someone else can be the beneficiary. Because, again, I understand, steps out of bounds. The minute he touches it, it stops. But this game clock versus internal clock on their feed that has now led to a rule change that would have had this win for Western Michigan seems like that admission. That's great for whoever has to deal with this next, but unfortunately
1: not
0: can't and won't
1: Michigan.
0: Help Western Michigan.
1: Yeah, completely agree. They got screwed. I mean, they absolutely did. I mean, and it's a shame, because how often do these opportunities come along where you actually outplayed the big boys and you had the game won? Now, again, I know they got another play, but it's a high percentage of Hail Mary doesn't work rather than works.
0: Yes, exactly. I mean, we saw it with the first one. Think about this. The only reason, aside from the clock shenanigans, that this game went on was because Bryce Underwood overthrew the first Hail Mary attempt so badly. Had it just landed and hit the guys inbounds, we're not talking about any of this anyway. But because that ball was so overthrown, it gave him a chance for the next one. And,
1: You
0: know, second team All-American nails the shot there.
1: Yep.
0: J.J. Buchanan gets to play the hero. But unfortunately, the other side, you've got a losing hand for Western Michigan, I think, at this point.
1: Who just feel horrible for the players.
0: And again, I almost appreciate, you know, after the fact, people are going to say they're changing it up. Hey, they're coming out and trying on behalf of their school, on behalf of the MAC, trying to make something happen, even if it ultimately winds up being in vain. We'll see if this affects in the future, because the other bit of college news that we saw yesterday, leaders of the College Football Playoff on Tuesday agreed to open a 30-day negotiating window with ESPN, showing their interest in a 24-team playoff field that could begin as soon as 2027. According to ESPN's Heather Dinich, while those within the room insist it's not a commitment to a 24-team field, the move does indicate the Big Ten and the SEC now agree that it's worth a discussion with its sole right holder to see what the value would be, because that's really what it's about, I think, for a lot of them at this point.
1: Absolutely.
0: Are you going to be able to make back the money that you lose by getting rid of conference championship games as we know it? Because that's the only other part that comes with this, is if you're going to extend the playoff, you're going to have to give it back somewhere, and conference championship weekend's been circled as the give back.
1: Yeah, absolutely. And I don't know about you, but I don't really want to see it go to 24 teams.
0: No.
1: They didn't ask us. So they're
0: they don't ask us. No, they never ask the fans. Anyone who actually watches, loves, or cares about the sport, unfortunately, is left out of these conversations more often than not.
1: All revolves around the money. Yeah. As listen, and that's nothing new either. It's not like it's a big revelation.
0: No, exactly. So we'll wait and see what happens ultimately with that decision. Again, the college football playoff. I always think continuity in this sport. Right. We had a 4-team playoff for a decade, mm-hmm. and it was fun. And at times, it didn't feel like we always had 4 great teams to field in that group, but we got a sense for it. And now with the 12-team playoff, I would love the opportunity to see it sit for a while, to get an understanding of, all right, hey, we had a controversial decision in a lot of people's minds last year with Notre Dame and Miami and the way that that was orchestrated that played out in the field with Miami making it to the national title game. Let's see a few more instances of that. Let's watch and see where it goes. But there are so many people, so many forces at play pressing on this from the outside looking in that at this point it's starting to feel like the ground's slipping towards that 2014 playoff. So we will wait to see what happens there as, again, according to reports, leaders of the CFP committee on Tuesday opened that 30-day negotiating window with ESPN to potentially explore the finances of a 2014 playoff. Hey, ESPN Unlimited, now part of YouTube TV. You know what that means? 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Check us out there. It's fun. You don't got to do anything special now. You got YouTube TV like I do at home. You just pop it on there. We're right on your screen waving at you. Hi, how you doing? Coming up next, our guest is a Super Bowl champion. 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

0: doorstep of week one. Patriots, Seahawks, Super Bowl rematch.
1: The Patriots, their schedule is much harder this year than it was last year.
2: Yes, we want to start fast. We always do. But also, there's going to have to be some sort of response to our actions and how do we keep our composure and how do we come back and compete and find ways to win.
3: To me, New England wins this game. That's a statement. Like, and it says, we were every bit as legit as we thought we were last season.
4: Here I go.

0: season. It's all on the table tonight. It's all right here. The Goal, it's on ESPN Radio. We're presented by Progressive Insurance, and we're joined by a man who knows a thing or two about the New England Patriots winning Super Bowls. Jason McCourty, ESPN NFL analyst and Super Bowl champ, kind enough to hop on with us now. Jason, good to talk to you, man. Happy NFL season kickoff. How you doing?
1: Likewise, I'm doing good. Good to talk to you guys, man.
2: Yeah, great to talk NFL. Let's start with college. How about your Rutgers team?
0: Wow.
1: that's what we're going to start with. I was on Get Up today, and Sneaky Hembo, his question is, who is the longest active streak of losing seasons within their conference? So that's how I'm treated no matter where I go on ESPN. Obvious answer was Rutgers there. It's a down moment for us, but I got to text my guy Shannon. Just say, keep chopping. We'll find our way out of the forest.
0: See, there we go. He's a good teammate, propping up Greg Schiano, trying to help him through a tough time.
2: That was mean of me.
0: Well,
2: I apologize.
0: Cutting him down here.
2: Sorry.
0: I promise that won't be the tempo for the rest of this, Jason. Let's get you back to Sundays here, where things are a little better right now, or in this case, a Wednesday to start the season with the Super Bowl rematch. What are you most excited to see in this game between two teams that were the last we saw play this NFL season prior?
1: Man, I think in this game, for a lot of fans watching, it was domination, especially that Seattle defense in the front seven getting after New England in the Super Bowl. So you want to see what adjustments New England, where Josh McDaniels comes out with. The offensive line has had some movement. Will Campbell will be healthy going into this one. Jared Wilson goes from left guard to center, and Elijah Vera Tucker comes in. So can they slow down that pass rush enough to actually see what the addition of A.J. Brown means to this team? Because Seattle not only beat them up front in that Super Bowl, but in the secondary, they jammed those receivers. They gave them no space. I think A.J. Brown can be a difference maker in this one, especially one-on-one opportunities with some injuries in that Seattle secondary if Jake May has enough time.
2: Jason, what do you take away from the first couple of weeks of an NFL season as opposed to later in the season?
1: I remember being in New England, and it was always, we would say, in the first month of the season, everyone was still figuring out who they were. So even some of your lineups, what you wanted to do from a scheme standpoint, it was like, all right, we went through all of the spring and training camp thinking we were going to be this type of team, have this sense of identity. And then the season starts. In those first four games or so, you start to figure out, like, man, we thought we were going to be a man-to-man team, but our corners are getting cooked. We got to move to more of a zone standpoint. We wanted to run zone schemes on the offensive side of the ball, but, hey, the gap stuff is working better for us. So I think the first 4 weeks for me is determining, all right, who are these teams? And really kind of seeing who somebody's going to be. You look at Baltimore with Declan Doyle as their offensive coordinator, and I feel like him and then Mike McDaniel and Justin Herbert in L.A., those are two offenses. I have no idea what it's going to look like in game one from an explosive standpoint, run game, all of those things. You're waiting to see how the scheme is going to match the quarterback that they both have.
0: Jason McCourty with us here on the Golux. One team that we expect to hit the ground running right away with all the expectations is the Los Angeles Rams. They start their season in Australia. Sans Aaron Donald against their division rival in the San Francisco 49ers. How much does that pressure weigh on a team with all the expectation of the offseason, the moves they've made, bringing Myles Garrett over? What kind of effect can that have on even a veteran group like the one in Los Angeles?
1: I think the key part you ended with is a veteran group, and it starts with the head coach. I think Sean McVay is the perfect guy to be able to steward them through this season of all of the different things that are going to come up with, starting with traveling all the way to Australia. I think when you speak of those expectations, they brought in two guys from Kansas City, and Trent McDuffie and Jalen Watson. Those are two guys that know what it's like to have expectations and winning a Super Bowl and being able to get back there. Aaron Donald, him coming in that locker room, he's somebody that understands that as well. And then you think about it, Matthew Stafford, Devontae Adams, when you have guys all over your locker room that have had the levels of success that a lot of these guys have won a Super Bowl before, you know what it's like to be in a season and have those high expectations. So I don't think that'll deter them at all. I think they have the locker room and they have the people in place to be able to figure out a way through that and be able to show up each and every week ready to go.
2: How do you think the different travel plans will affect each team in this Australian game?
1: Man, it's such a fascinating one. Like week one, and we're talking about travel plans as a main variable in the game. But I remember being in Cleveland, and Dwayne Walker was my DB coach. He had been in Jacksonville for several years. And London is a different trip from Australia, but still, is different from our norm and our routine when it comes to the league. And they were going out for the entire week for multiple years, and they found out that guys by the end of that season, by the end of that week, were just burnt out. And they found going closer to kickoff was better for them. Now, what the Rams are doing is extremely close to kickoff is something different. But I honestly don't know. I think I would prefer to do it the way the Rams are. I don't like going somewhere for an entire week because it kind of throws me off of my norm, my routine of when I watch film, the family time, all of those different things, I think, factor into when you're getting ready for a game.
0: It is a fascinating bit of styles making fights off the field that I know we're excited to see play out on the field. Jason, we're getting ready to be done with the offseason headlines, the previews, all these different things. You've been on shows, you've been talking about this, you've seen and heard the discussion around the league. Is there a team that you feel like isn't being talked about enough going into the regular season that you're maybe most excited to watch or believe can outperform what maybe people expect of them?
1: Man, I think there's always a few teams that fit that mold. I think as wild as it is, Seattle's a team that hasn't been talked about nearly as much throughout the course of this offseason, coming off of a Super Bowl victory. But I'll say Tampa Bay is a team that I think can be a really good team this year. Baker Mayfield just got paid. I think they have a ton of talent. I think defensively, the addition of Reuben Bain, Diaby on the other side, I think they can really make some noise, and they come from a division that isn't necessarily one made up of world beaters to be able to position themselves in a good spot when it comes to the playoff picture in the NFC. So I would say Tampa Bay, and on the other side, Houston would be the team for me. I think CJ Stroud, I'm picking him to have a monster year this year, earning himself a contract and kind of making up for what we saw in the playoffs from him a year ago.
2: Jason, how would you work the Fernando Mendoza situation with the Raiders on when to get him playing time?
1: Yeah, I think for me, it's continuing to develop him behind the scenes. The beauty of it is he'll get a ton of reps of going scout team and being able to see what other quarterbacks are doing along with Kirk Cousins. And I would base it on his development. There has to be markers or milestones that Kubiak and the crew are looking at of things they want to see from him. From when you first got there in the spring and you saw what he brought to the table, what were the things that you challenged him with that you think he needs to get over to be able to put him out there? And then the flip side of it is, too, how well is Kirk Cousins playing? Like, if Kirk Cousins is out there and he's playing good football for you, I don't think it's a rush to get Mendoza out there on the football field. He's the guy that you've picked to lead this franchise into the future. Continue to let him develop behind the scenes and learn from one of the smartest quarterbacks in our league when it comes to Kirk Cousins and how he prepares, how diligent he is with getting ready week in and week out.
0: We talked about them in our AFC West preview today. The Chiefs play on Monday Night Football against the Broncos in a great divisional tilt there. More likely this season that the Chiefs miss the playoffs again or win the Super Bowl?
1: Oh, man, that is a tough one. I'm gonna say win the Super Bowl. It's hard for me to bet against 15 and say Patrick Mahomes is gonna be out there starting the season week one in Kansas City and they're not gonna find a way to make it into the playoffs. I think that alone, I think he uplifts that team. I think just the fact that he's healthy right now has to be a huge motivator to everybody in that building. He's got towards ACL in December, and he's been out there all throughout training camp, and he's ready to go week one. I think that type of perseverance, that type of dedication in the offseason and commitment, like that has to lift the guys up in the locker room and force everybody to put a little bit extra in.
0: Well, the good news is all these questions we've been asking all offseason finally going to get answers, and they start tonight. Jason, always appreciate the time. Sorry my dad brought up Rutgers. We'll talk to you soon and be a lot nicer next time.
1: I'm hoping so. We'll find out soon enough.
0: Keep chopping, Greg Schiano. Thanks, Jason. Appreciate you.
1: See you, guys.
0: 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The Buggles.
2: That's could have cost us the title.
0: It could have for the podcast audience. Video killed the radio star. One of the questions last night at trivia the ESPN radio department's team bonding experience that upended us. They play a song at the end of every round, and they gave us Video Killed the Radio Star. For the life of us, we couldn't come up with the... I blame you for that. You were the one that was actually an around adult when that music video first hit.
2: This was the first music video on MTV, I believe.
0: Yes.
2: Yeah, the Buggles. I couldn't get it. The closest we got was... was Liam saying it starts with a the? It's the something.
0: Well, and Bubba was guessing the Bengals.
2: Yeah.
3: Walk like an Egyptian. We were close. We knew. I feel like we thought it was the B something.
2: Yeah, the B something.
3: It was on the tip of all of our tongues.
2: Yeah.
0: The real villain is our friend and former coworker Jason Fitz, who was absent last night. Should have been there.
2: Yep.
0: And would have been our musically inclined question answerer, and would have gotten us that.
2: He let us down.
4: One of the categories was fast food orders. And so there was a couple that we left on the board there, which I know we heard the category. We're like, we're going to dominate. We did pretty well, but we missed two or three.
2: Well, there was one fast food place here in Connecticut that we had never heard of.
0: Southern Connecticut spot. What was it called?
4: No idea.
2: The Duchess.
0: Yeah. I lived in Connecticut for 25 years.
3: I've never seen one up where we live in Connecticut.
2: Never heard of it.
0: That's some 203 ever. Nonsense here. We're an 860 show till we die.
2: Yeah.
0: That's on everything that I love. The missing the Dave's hot chicken answer in the fast food one is really not going to do me any favors on the home front for my Louisiana-based fiance who loves a bit of spicy food. I let her down. We let the team down.
2: Yep.
0: I let us down when it came to the rock, paper, scissors.
2: I'm glad you finally admit that.
0: I have been admitted. Do I need to read The Man in the Arena for you again, my original poem?
2: You don't need to steal some saying. You could have done something.
0: Steal from who?
2: The Man in the Arena.
0: Can you name who wrote that?
2: No. The Man in the Arena.
0: It was the man. It was the man.
2: Wasn't it? He was in an arena.
0: He was a man in an arena here. If for anyone watching right now on ESPN Plus or thus YouTube TV, since we got that deal now, me and Myron Metcalf, the rock, paper, scissors, heard and seen round the world last night. Best two out of three. Got it to the final one. Had it ready to go in my head. I throw paper. We go two in a row. I throw rock. He threw paper, ends up getting the win at the end of this
2: one. You guys
0: one.
2: Look like you were squaring off to fight the way you were getting ready to do this.
0: You want an athletic base for
3: Myron
0: everything
3: getting really in into it.
2: Yeah, Myron.
0: He drew power from on high with the hands.
2: Oh, he did.
4: And thanks to Ben Smith, our social guy, Good Karma Sports, and everyone else for bleeping you, Mike, because
2: you said a bad word.
0: Listen.
4: And New Park Brewing, sorry, because all night we were saying some things.
0: I can't hide passion when things matter about me.
3: We shouldn't gloss over. We mentioned earlier, Matt Myron not sending up one of the on-air people was embarrassing.
2: Yes. We sent up
3: Mike Golic Jr. Yeah. We could have sent up either of you like we should have. We sent up one of the on-air guys. They sent up Evan Wilder, who's not even on the show.
0: Wow.
2: Whoa.
4: I mean, so Matt Myron was on the weekends, which Evan oversees. So that's the connection point.
2: Okay.
4: That's the connection point.
2: We can't say too much for the amount of people we had sitting at our table.
0: We had an extended table.
3: Hey, they should have set up either Matt or Myron for the ending.
2: That I agree with. Two overtimes, and one of them they only sent up an on-air person.
0: Honestly, that's exactly how I used to feel when you play offensive line, and you're out there the entire game, and it's third down, and you see these lazy defensive linemen running onto the field,
2: Absolutely.
0: Over on the sideline for the last three plays, getting water, catching their breath, coming to do their one thing.
2: Yeah.
0: It's ridiculous.
2: Mm-hmm.
0: So, all right, it was a busy night there. Speaking of the man in the arena, let's get to our division previews here and roll along with the NFC West as we talk about this. So we have both West today, the division previews heading up to tonight. The strongest division in football in 2025, the Seahawks win the Super Bowl, while the Rams and the 49ers both reach the playoffs as 12-win wild card teams. And remember, down the stretch of the season, had a chance. I mean, the 49ers had a shot at the one seed
2: very late
0: in the season.
2: Yes, they did.
0: Despite all the injury for that team. So it starts with the offseason story. The Los Angeles Rams, one of the most loaded teams in the offseason we've seen, trade for Myles Garrett, bring Trent McDuffie over and Jalen Watson from the Kansas City Chiefs. Then Aaron Donald comes out of retirement. It feels too big to fail. Have any doubts crept in for you now that we're on the eve of the season?
2: Not really, because one of the things you said, when the O-line plays every play and the D-line rotates in, the rotation that the Rams have on the defensive line is ridiculous.
0: Aaron Donald, for what it's worth, won't be there for the game in Australia. Inactive, decided to give him the week off, not travel him to allow him to ramp up still.
2: But again, their rotation of 6 to 7 players on that D-line, It's kind of what Houston did. There were a drive when I did Texans game. Will Anderson and Danielle Hunter wouldn't even start a series.
0: Appalling.
2: And they would come in on third down and be like, oh, my God. I mean, that's the epitome of when you have a great defense, an excellent defensive line. You have your great players, but you can rotate in. And I'm trying to find a reason to give Seattle their flowers and say they can repeat. There have been changes on that, obviously, yeah. Losing Kenneth Walker, the running back, Reek Woolen, Kobe Bryant, the OC, Clint Kubiak. That's a big loss as well. It's tough not to go with the Rams here.
0: It is very funny. We had Jason McCourty on in the last segment, and we asked him about a team that's been under-talked about this offseason. And he brought up the Seahawks. The Seahawks won the Super Bowl, largely kept that team intact, and we're on Hard Knocks, and we're given so much credit by so many people for kind of revitalizing that series, getting the opportunity to see under the hood of a really good team in the NFL. Usually Hard Knocks have been reserved for the teams in the bottom dweller status around the league. All of that publicity still hasn't helped them usurp the Rams and what they've been able to do all offseason, adding the kind of names. Two positions of dire need. Like, I also think the Trent McDuffie stuff is noteworthy,
2: right?
0: Because that was the real deficiency for the Rams, was the secondary. That was what ultimately cost them, with a young group in the front seven they'd built through the draft who people felt like was good enough to go. Now you ramp up that secondary in a way that should provide immediate help with guys that have been important players on Super Bowl caliber teams in Kansas City. And then you had the reigning defensive player of the year. And, oh, by the way, you have the MVP on the other side that we haven't even talked about. Matthew Stafford,
2: yeah.
0: It seems like Puka Nacua might avoid suspension, as there was some question around that for his offseason. So you've got him on that side, Devontae Adams, and the quarterback who won MVP of the league at 37 last year. And you can see why everyone's so bullish.
2: Well, I think we're taking the low-hanging fruit and both going to take the Rams. To me, the interesting thing is how many make it out of the NFC West. Is it three? Three made it last year,
0: yep.
2: Because only one made it in the South and only one made it in the East. We're thinking the Cowboys, can they win that division or be a wild card? There were two that made it out of the North. It was the Bears and the Packers. And we only think one will make it out of the South. So it will be interesting. Will three make it again out of the West, or will there be two in the East?
0: Man, it's so tough to try and get a handle on this 49ers team.
2: Yep.
0: We saw last year a million injuries. Raheem Morris replaces Rob Saleh, who goes to be the head coach of the Tennessee Titans. And so you'd expect the production there, but every part of this team just appears banged up. Now, last year, Brock Purdy was banged up. George Kittle was banged up. Nick Bosa. And you found out that as long as Christian McCaffrey's healthy, you feel
2: exactly
0: pretty good
2: right.
0: about things.
2: Yep.
0: He, whether or not you believe people that thought part of this was contract related, or if he really was dealing with some, being banged up during camp, George Kittle's back and looking well. Mike Evans, obviously the big offseason addition, but you've seen injury once again mar this team through training camp. Alfred Collins, the latest, who's now out for the year. I have worries about can they sustain this level of injury that already has showed up before the season even started.
2: You look at Ricky Pearsall's done for the year already. Christian Kirk is on designation to return IR, but on IR, you got a rookie in DeJuan Stribling, that's going to see a lot of time. Debo Samuel back after a year away. And then obviously Mike Evans, and you hope he can hold together from especially that hamstring, which he's had issues with over the years. So, there are definitely questions there.
0: Man, you read it off all like that, and you see the improvements made on a team that was banged up. It's hard for me to say that three teams won't make it from this division.
2: I know.
0: You could see it going back. I think I put the Seahawks and the Rams in pen, and I've got the 49ers in pencil right now, which is really bad sports talk radio and indecisive. But you know what? I'll say Seahawks and Rams do it, mostly because I think the rest of the NFC is going to be built to challenge them.
2: Yeah.
0: And the 49ers are in a position right now that feels like it's on a knife's edge. Cardinals, different story. Your charges.
2: Yeah. Yeah.
0: Get these young offensive weapons going. Can Marvin Harrison Jr. regain some confidence? Can Mike LaFleur come and coordinate this offense that's now Jacoby Brissett's for the time being? Jeremiah Love, it sounds like, going to be expected to go. Got banged up during the preseason.
2: That ankle,
0: to me, you've got to sell some excitement with those young pieces and then expect that in this division, that team's probably going to be bad enough to get one of the good quarterbacks this year.
2: Yeah, exactly right. But hard to say. The 49ers, 12 wins last year to say they're not going to make the playoffs.
0: I just think it's about the competition around the rest of the NFC.
2: And then are we saying the Cowboys with 7 wins last year going to make the playoffs?
0: All the defense needs to do is be average. That's been our line all offseason. We'll see if it holds true. If you missed any of these division previews on the Golics today, catch up on the show, The Golics, the podcast, available daily wherever you get your podcast. We send it on home before the first NFL game of the season with Love It or Shove It next.
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0: As Patrick Mahomes returns to action, and the Kansas City Chiefs look to take back the division.
1: Mahomes, end zone, touchdown.
0: It's an AFC West showdown in primetime, and it's so on. 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
2: And Ian.
3: 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And now this is where we are.
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2: 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So all in all, Mike Tomlin once said here on this program he's not going to apologize for winning. I'm not doing that either. 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

0: Progressive Insurance. Mike Golick Jr. and Mike Golick Sr. Thanks to Jason McCourty for stopping by today. Zach Martin. You missed any of that? Check out the podcast. Leave us a rating, a review, a subscription, all that fun stuff. Watch us. YouTube TV, ESPN, Synergy now. You can just turn us on.
1: So many ways to digest.
0: It is. It's nice. Like the audio stuff, that's good for you. We got the podcast. We got the live radio. You like the video stuff. We got ESPN Plus. You got YouTube TV. The world's your oyster. And if you're watching on TV, you'll get to take in the glory and the majesty that is ESPN Radio's crown jewel, Christine Lisi, who's enjoying an off day today, but had to do a little bit of work. Ryan Matlack, our boy, is going over, dropping off some stuff at her house, and she sends him back with an absolute haul.
1: Now, she, for those that don't know, she's the greatest. She makes the greatest desserts known to mankind.
0: She is a connoisseur of sweet treats. She is an artist whose preferred medium is sugars and carbs.
1: Yeah.
0: And she has sent today a classic brownie, which we're very excited to dive into, and what appears to be a peanut butter pie on the other side.
1: Yes, it does.
0: Instructions are to refrigerate. I'm going to refrigerate it in my gut.
1: That's where
0: I'm
1: going to
0: send it here in a second. So try whatever you want first here. I'm going for this big old slice of this PB pie that's melting right now. We got napkins out on the table,
1: I'll go with the brownie.
0: All right, you eat it first because one of us needs to be able to talk at a time while this is going on. We got Love It or Shove It coming up next. We can't
1: it's
0: wait
1: so
0: for there.
1: It's so dense.
0: It is.
1: This
0: looks like a thick peanut buttery little boy. I'm going to be lapping this up like a doggy.
1: You're
0: going
1: to get that caught in your beard.
0: Mm-hmm.
1: I mean, that... It looks like it has a brownie crust to it. I mean, is that caramel on the top?
0: It's got a cookie crust, what appears to be peanut butter, almost like ice cream in the middle. I think it's like an ice cream cake.
1: Oh.
0: And then chocolate sauce on
1: top. Wow.
0: It's a triumph.
1: Wow.
0: Truly, human innovation at its peak.
2: She's unbelievable.
0: Christine.
1: Not even here today. She would make cookies and put Oreos inside the cookie. So it was a cookie with the surprise of an Oreo cookie inside the cookie.
3: Unbelievable.
1: I mean, my mouth is watering thinking about it. It's the greatest thing of all time.
2: And she's not even working today.
0: Not even working.
2: She just sent this out. She is an angel.
1: People asked us what's our favorite part of coming back to ESPN. It's her and it's a huge distance to second.
0: Listen, everyone's been saying nice things about you since you came back, about being a foundational member or part of what built up ESPN Radio. Christine Lisi with a bullet on the Mount Rushmore for ESPN Radio.
1: 27 years, right?
0: 27 years. 27 years holding it down. Her contributions on air, off air. The ultimate locker room gal.
1: Just an unbelievable
0: glue piece.
1: Right.
0: Holding this department together.
1: Yep.
0: Even exactly when you were gone. Christine Lisi, the tie that binds. So God bless her.
1: Yes.
0: God bless these treats. God bless Bubba. Love It or Shove It. Didn't show up to our panel yesterday
1: at
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4: I love it.
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8: I'm going to shove it and love it.
1: The one thing I love about you, Mike, is when you take a bite of food, you take a monster bite.
0: You're shoving that peanut butter pie directly in my
2: mouth. Are you done with it already? You ate it all?
1: He's got a little piece left. But even when he does his reviews in his car of cookies and sweets, he takes these massive bites to where he can't talk for a minute.
0: Wow, that was good.
1: All right, let's go, Bubba.
3: All right, I don't know where this question came from, but Bubba made the right decision skipping the Golics event in the calf yesterday. Love it or shove it.
0: So, yeah, we were on campus here the lead up to the Super Bowl on ESPN, on Disney, on ABC Air. We were asked to go down there and hang out with Freddie Coleman. Another one, all-timer at ESPN Radio, and talk about the Super Bowl, our return here. And we look out in the crowd, and we were going to give credit to our great staff for helping us out. Devin and Bubba and I look out in the crowd, and I see Devin, and I see no Bubba.
1: No Bubba.
0: What the hell?
3: Well, I would have loved to have joined. I'm sure it was great to talk about the Super Bowl and you guys returning, but I'm familiar with that stuff. My task here is, 1 minute, to do the podcast. And I feel like that's more important. I'm here to serve the listeners.
0: Wow.
3: We want to get the podcast out right away so the listeners can experience you guys? I felt like, hey, I'm here for the listeners. I'm going to get this podcast out to the listeners right away.
1: I shove it.
3: No, come on.
0: Yeah, I knew it. It's got a point. Serve the listener anytime, anywhere.
1: Oh,
0: it's kind
1: God.
0: Of a charge.
3: I gotta get you guys out to them immediately. I didn't want to just be wasting time sitting back with Devin eating food
1: or donuts.
3: Devin was slacking. I'm working for you guys. I'm working.
1: Wow,
3: on
1: now you sound like Mike from last night's in the
0: man in the
1: contest.
0: Arena, Bubba.
3: I mean, I'm just working for you guys.
1: The two of you, you're going out to lunch?
0: You know what? I got to lie. I'm not going to lie. I think I'm loving it right now. Bubba, you made the right decision.
1: I shall.
0: We appreciate the work that you put in.
1: Shove it.
0: We appreciate the work that everyone around here has done to get us to the football season that ESPN will finish with the Super Bowl. It all starts tonight. We'll see you after that on the Golix.
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